0: the region has been saturated by 580 millimeters. Proctor says more storms are forecast for the coming weeks.
1: One of the things to think about for thunderstorms, moisture is like gasoline. So the more moisture you have available, more severe the storms can be. It's been the pattern we've seen right through June into July.
0: Frequent intense storms have routinely flooded roads, side streets, and basements, as well as canceled shows and events. A new survey suggests the risk of fraud could be on the rise, with nearly one quarter of respondents saying they or a family member have been the victim of financial scams in the past year. Kevin Wicks is the group manager of fraud education at TD. He says AI is making it harder to spot it.
2: With the evolution of tactics and the use of technology and all the impersonation that's happening these days, I think that it's increasingly making it more difficult for people to understand what is real and what is not.
0: The poll found 46% of respondents encounter scams or fraud attempts weekly or even daily, and more than half reported behaviors that could make them more vulnerable. Recent data shows some psychiatric patients wait days in the emergency department for a hospital admission.
3: Mental health experts say psych patients wait far longer for an inpatient bed than other people do. They say the ER and its turbulent bustle, noise, and lights that never dim can be harmful to a person in a mental health crisis. Alberta Psychiatric Association President Dr. Karen Duncalf says it's tough to name just one reason why psych patients wait such a long time for a bed.
4: You know, that chaotic, noisy environment, it's not therapeutic, has a real meaningful impact on our patients as they wait.
3: She says all of the contributing factors, including bed capacity issues, underfunding, and a lack of community supports, need to be addressed at the same time. Karen Rebo, The Canadian Press.
0: This is The Canadian Press. In sports, the Toronto Blue Jays matchup against the Nationals is delayed due to weather in Washington. The Jays are going for their second win in a row after opening the three-game series with a 3-2 victory yesterday. Amazon's Prime Video is expanding its NHL broadcasting reach in Canada. Prime Video will exclusively broadcast Wednesday night National NHL regular season games in English and French, while streaming select playoff games as part of a 12-year licensing agreement with Rogers. Felix Dulcie led a gold medal surge for Canada at the Commonwealth Games. He captured his third and fourth gymnastic title, with Canadians also topping the podium in weightlifting, swimming, and hammer throw. Canada has 13 gold, 10 silver, and 12 bronze for a total of 35 medals. This places us second in the standings through 5 days at the Commonwealth Games. And the Toronto Tempo return from the WNBA All-Star break tonight against the league-leading Minnesota Lynx. The Tempo sit 10th in overall standings. From the Canadian Press, I'm Hannah Stoles.
5: Away!

That was Kenny Wayne Shepherd, Aberdeen. Before that, Lita Ford, Kiss Me Deadly, starting off our last hour with your host, William Carlick, here on Shone FM. Hope you're having a good afternoon out there. And whatever your plans coming up for this weekend, I imagine it's going to be pretty exciting. And for some of us, when we go to this shopping mall with our favorite other half, we always say to her, "Whatever you want, babe, Nazareth."

0: Oh, it's Kenny, Colin James, T for Trouble. And before that, we heard In Excess, Suicide Blonde. You're listening to William Carlick, Drive Home Show for this Thursday. Or not Thursday, Tuesday. 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

0: From our studios in Whitehorse, Yukon, this is the Shonathem News.
1: This is Stuart Cardinal-Bunnell with the Shonathem News for Tuesday, July 28th. The Government of Yukon's Department of Highways and Public Works will be completing repair work on the Tikini River Bridge throughout most of August. In a media release, the Yukon government said that crews will be on site to repair sections of the concrete deck of the bridge from August 4th to 28th. For the safety of the crews, traffic will be reduced to a single lane between 7 a.m. and 7 p.m. The bridge will remain fully open overnight. According to the release, flaggers will be on site to safely guide traffic through the work zone and keep vehicles moving across the bridge while the work is underway. The Department of Highways and Public Works reminds Yukoners and visitors to slow down in the work area, allow extra time for their commute, and to obey all signs and directions from flaggers for everyone's safety. Participaction has named Whitehorse as the Yukon's most active community. In a media release, the city of Whitehorse announced that it had earned the title by hosting 21 free community events, programs, and initiatives that prioritized physical activity, sport, and recreation. According to the release, these events included Fridays in the Park, the Kids Triathlon, Zumba in the Park, and FIFA Canada Celebrates. The release says that as the winner of the Participation Community Challenge, Whitehorse will receive $5,000 to help expand free and accessible events in parks and public spaces throughout the city. Whitehorse Mayor Kirk Cameron says in the release that the recognition reflects incredible community spirit and that he is looking forward to using the funding to create more opportunities for people to be active, connect, and enjoy public spaces in Whitehorse. Ross River RCMP is investigating a suspicious incident involving a child. In a media release, police say that Ross River Detachment received a report that an unknown adult male dressed in all black approached a child that was playing outside in the Casca Road area. According to the release, the man allegedly spoke to the child and grabbed their hand or arm. The child then ran away and reported the incident to their parent. Police are actively investigating the incident and ask anyone who was in the Casca Road area around 5 p.m. on Wednesday, July 22nd, or anyone who may have information that could help investigators to contact Ross River RCMP Detachment. This includes anyone who may have captured dash camera or security camera footage. In the release, RCMP Staff Sergeant Greg Holmberg reminds residents to remain vigilant and speak to their children about personal safety. That's the Shonathem News for Tuesday, July 28th. To read stories from this and previous newscasts, visit our website, shonfm.com/news. 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For Shonathem News, I'm Stuart Cardinal-Bunnell.
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You're listening to William Carlicure, and we're right down to the last 22 minutes of this edition. So hang in there. We've got more classic rock coming your way.

That was Millstone, Wild and Untamed. Before that, we heard Saga on the Loose. And coming up next is George Ezra, Budapest.

That was James Oliver Band, Rocking Your Life Away. I guess you can say you probably did a part of it listening to Shone FM and your host William Curley for today. And if you enjoyed this music and the classic rock that I played, tune back in tomorrow for another 3 hour set. But right now I'm just checking out, and taking me out of here is Dave Wilcox, Between the Lines. Take care, drive safe, and enjoy the evening.

0: From the National Newsroom of the Canadian Press, I'm Hannah Stoles. A Canadian facing espionage charges in Belgium will remain in custody for the time being.
1: Following a closed-door hearing today, the Belgian Federal Prosecutor's Office said the suspect would continue to be held in pretrial detention. The prosecutor's office announced Saturday that a Canadian national of Chinese origin had been arrested on charges of allegedly spying and participating in a criminal organization. The suspect, who has not been publicly named, worked as an intern at NATO's Supreme Headquarters Allied Powers Europe in Mons, Belgium. Diana Mussina, The Canadian Press.
0: A popular Latin street festival in Toronto has lost a key sponsor not long after a deadly shooting. Hillcrest Village Business Improvement Association says its board has voted to discontinue sponsorship of the Salsa on St. Clair Festival. The president says its primary concern is the safety and security of all participants. Edmonton has broken the record for its wettest summer on record, bringing with it flooding, show cancellations, and relentless mosquitoes. Senior scientist Mike Jenkins, who works for the city, says the number of mosquitoes in Edmonton in mid-July is 15 times higher compared to the same time last year.
2: It's definitely the largest number of mosquitoes we've had in like the last decade. Okay. But that being said, it also has been one of our driest decades.
0: Edmonton Stollery Children's Hospital is also seeing an increase in children visiting the emergency room with Skeeter syndrome, an intense localized allergic reaction to mosquito saliva. Residents of Clinton, BC are devastated by the damage done from a wildfire. Chris Webster has photos and video of twisted metal, blackened trees, and a burning tractor taken from his property. Nicholas Kosovic says his family's barn is completely gone, but he is thankful his home is relatively unscathed. BC Premier David Eby says his government is a big enough tent for ministers to publicly criticize some of the decisions made by their colleagues. Eby was commenting on a statement made by Emergency Measures Minister Kelly Green last week.
3: This is an issue that has been important to Kelly Green as an MLA for her community for a long time. We worked together on her statement, so she was able to continue to advocate, and I supported her ability to do that.
0: Green says she was disappointed in the decision by FortisBC to move forward with the next phase of the Tilbury LNG project, citing safety concerns. The government has supported the expansion project and issued an exemption last week to help push the $2 billion investment ahead. eBay has agreed to pay almost $50 million to a couple who claims former employees of the company targeted them with threats and bizarre anonymous deliveries. These include live insects, a funeral wreath, and a bloody pig Halloween mask. The settlement resolves more than 6 years of criminal and civil proceedings stemming from the harassment complaint. This is the Canadian Press. In sports, Amazon Prime Video will exclusively stream Wednesday night NHL games in Canada and carry select Stanley Cup playoff series under a new 12-year subleasing deal with Rogers. The agreement begins next season and includes at least 26 national regular season games. Canada took home 6 gold medals today, with Felix Dalcy winning 2 of them in gymnastics at the Commonwealth Games in Glasgow. Canada now has 13 gold, 10 silver, and 12 bronze for a total of 35 medals. This places Canada in second place. The Canadian Football Hall of Fame added running back Jim Evanson and head coach Frank Pop Ivy to its 2026 class. Both will be inducted posthumously September 17th in Hamilton, alongside Brandon Banks, Sean Millington, Charleston Hughes, and Calvin Tiggle. Toronto FC has signed German midfielder Nicolas Dorsch through the 2030-31 Major League Soccer season. And the Toronto Blue Jays match against the Nationals in Washington has been delayed due to weather. From the Canadian Press, I'm Hannah Stoles.

Now this update from the Canadian press. The Canadian facing espionage charges in Belgium will remain in custody for now. A closed-door hearing today ended with the Belgian Federal Prosecutor's Office saying the suspect would continue to be held in pre-trial detention. Residents of Clinton, B.C. are waiting to find out when it'll be safe to return and see the state of their homes after a wildfire. A B.C. mother has been sentenced to 4.5 years in prison in the death of her 18-month-old child. Karma Dyke pleaded guilty to manslaughter last April and was sentenced in B.C. Supreme Court yesterday. A small-town mayor in Newfoundland teared up as the first load of rotting, reeking fish sauce was trucked away from an abandoned factory. The foul odors from the Atlantic Seafood Sauce Company building have been wafting over parts of the town of St. Mary's since it was abandoned by its owner more than 20 years ago. And a poll commissioned by TD found that more than half of Canadians do things that increase their fraud vulnerability. From the Canadian Press, I'm Hannah Stoles.

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home.

0: From the National Newsroom of the Canadian Press, I'm Hannah Stolz. The Belgian Federal Prosecutor's Office says the Canadian facing espionage charges will continue to be held in pretrial detention. It was announced on Saturday that a Canadian had been arrested on charges of espionage and participation in a criminal organization. The suspect hasn't been publicly named and worked as an intern at NATO in Belgium. A United Nations official is praising Canada's support for Palestinians, but warns that some of its aid money is being squandered by Israel's attacks. Jonathan Veitch says the destruction of facilities like the Canada Well and attacks on those paid to deliver water are making survival harder for desperate families. He was in Ottawa earlier this month, asking for basic humanitarian needs to be met through a recovery process and for some of those systems to be fixed. Immigration Minister Lena Dheeba says that starting today, online passport renewal is open to all eligible Canadian adults. She says people who apply online should expect to receive their new passports within 20 days and to be able to track its progress in real time.
1: So online renewals come with a 20 business day service standard and are now backed by our government's 30 business day or free passport guarantee.
0: To qualify, applicants must have an address in Canada, be older than 16 when they got their last passport, and must have received it within the last 15 years, among other criteria. A new report says more than 10,000 calls could be diverted from Winnipeg Police and Fire and Paramedic Services with the development of a service that responds to mental wellness calls. The proposed model would see the city work with Indigenous organizations, community agencies, healthcare providers, and emergency services to determine who is the best to respond to a mental health call. Police Chief Gene Bauer says different situations require different expertise.
2: Police will always respond when there is potential for violence, an immediate threat to public safety, or where there is criminality. But when a community-based response is the better option, we should have the ability to provide that across our city.
0: Currently, police, fire, and paramedic members are the only options available to respond to wellness calls when someone dials 911. The former Golden Globes owners are suing Penske Media, alleging it committed fraud to acquire the award show and try and create an entertainment industry monopoly. The lawsuit alleges that they colluded with holding company Elridge Industries to fuel a backlash and boycott against the Globes to devalue them before the acquisition. It alleges Elridge hid the involvement of Penske in the 2023 deal from the Hollywood Foreign Press Association board, which never would have approved the deal if they'd known. A representative of the Golden Globe's current owners says the lawsuit continues the absurdity and irrationality that the industry has come to expect from the defunct organization. This is the Canadian Press. In sports, Amazon Prime Video will exclusively stream Wednesday night NHL games in Canada and carry select Stanley Cup playoff series under a new 12-year subleasing deal with Rogers. The agreement begins next season and includes at least 26 national regular season games. Canada took home 6 gold medals today, with Felix Stolze winning 2 of them in gymnastics at the Commonwealth Games in Glasgow. Canada now has 13 gold, 10 silver, and 12 bronze for a total of 35 medals. This places Canada in second place. The Canadian Football Hall of Fame added running back Jim Evanson and head coach Frank Pop Ivy to its 2026 class. Both will be inducted posthumously September 17th in Hamilton, alongside Brandon Banks, Sean Millington, Charleston Hughes, and Calvin Tiggle. Toronto FC has signed German midfielder Nicholas Dorsch through the 2030-31 Major League Soccer season. And the Toronto Blue Jays match against the Nationals in Washington has been delayed due to weather. From the Canadian Press, I'm Hannah Stolz.

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0: From the National Newsroom of the Canadian Press, I'm Hannah Stolz. A Canadian facing espionage charges in Belgium will remain in custody for the time being. It was announced on Saturday that a Canadian had been arrested on charges of espionage and participation in a criminal organization. A popular Latin street festival in Toronto has lost a key sponsor not long after a deadly shooting. Hillcrest Village Business Improvement Association says its board has voted to discontinue sponsorship of the Salsa on St. Clair Festival. It comes after two people were killed and several others were injured in a shooting at the festival. President Aldo De Felice says its primary concern is the safety and security of all participants. Canada's public broadcaster won't disclose the cost of its participation in the Eurovision Song Contest.
1: Prime Minister Mark Carney announced Canada Day that Canada will take part in the next Eurovision Song Contest in 2027. Participating national broadcasters pay fees to enter that vary from country to country. A document from Canadian Heritage says each national broadcaster also picks up the costs associated with choosing a musical act and supporting it through the competition. Total costs last year range from about $400,000 for Portugal to $1.5 million for Israel. Last fall's federal budget gave CBC Radio Canada an additional $150 million. Jason White, The Canadian Press.
0: An afternoon earthquake hit southern Japan Tuesday, with an explosion at a shopping mall happening minutes after, believed to be caused by a gas leak. Now a rescue operation is underway there. ABC foreign correspondent Britt Clinant reports.
2: Shoppers had evacuated the mall about 90 minutes earlier, just after the quake hit. Its epicenter near the southern western island of Kyushu. Officials confirming dozens of people are injured or missing, and there is extensive damage to infrastructure. Bridges and shrines collapsing, roads buckling, fires breaking out in damaged buildings. Roughly 300,000 residents told to evacuate the affected area, with thousands of emergency personnel now deployed.
0: Authorities say they've rescued some people from the wreckage, but there are still some unaccounted for. The spacecraft rushing to the rescue of an aging and sinking NASA telescope has run into its own problem. Catalyst Space Technologies says its Link satellite is experiencing thruster problems and has gone into an uncontrollable spin that's disrupting communication. The startup company says it's working nonstop to get Link back in action so it can capture SWIFT and boost the telescope to a higher orbit. NASA is paying $30 million for the rescue effort, as SWIFT will crash back to Earth this fall without help. And Los Angeles Chargers quarterback Justin Herbert has his first ring, but it's not on the football field. He's now engaged to singer-songwriter Madison Beer. Their engagement announcement comes as Herbert begins training camp for his seventh season with the Chargers. This is the Canadian Press. In sports, the Nationals drew six walks against Shane Bieber in a four-run first inning, and Washington beat the Toronto Blue Jays 8-6 on Tuesday night. Olivia Miles had 24 points and 8 assists, Kyla McBride scored 18 points, and the league-leading Minnesota Lynx extended their WNBA win streak to 8 games with a 100-93 decision over the visiting Toronto Tempo. Marina Mabry had 25 points and 8 rebounds for the Tempo, who have lost 4 in a row. The Montreal Alliance improved to 10-13 with an 87-82 Canadian Elite Basketball League win over the visiting Vancouver Bandits. AFC Toronto beat the winless Calgary Wild 1-0 in Northern Super League action. Toronto's record improves to 6 wins, 4 losses, and 3 draws, while the last-place Wild have 11 losses and 2 draws. A gold medal surge for Canada at the Commonwealth Games in Scotland, with Canada earning 6 gold medals on Tuesday and moving to second place in the standings. From the Canadian Press, I'm Hannah Stolz.

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1: 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Don't trip. That's how we're doing it.

0: Thank you very much. We really appreciate it. Silver Springs is a great old song. Thank you.
1: From the National Newsroom of the Canadian Press, I'm Hannah Stolz. Authorities in Belgium say the Canadian that was arrested and charged with espionage will remain in detention. Following a closed-door hearing, the Belgian Federal Prosecutor's Office say the suspect will continue to be held in pre-trial custody. The prosecutor's office announced Saturday that a Canadian national of Chinese origin had been arrested on charges of allegedly spying and participating in a criminal organization. The suspect, who has not been publicly named, worked as an intern at NATO in Mons, Belgium. Hydro-Québec is being urged to waive unpaid electricity bills of members of Indigenous communities in Quebec. This is one of the 8 recommendations by former Quebec Superior Court Justice François Roland after an analysis of bill collection and relations with Indigenous communities. Among these recommendations, he wrote that Hydro-Québec should transfer unpaid bills to the communities and let them decide whether or not to collect the money. The federal government is extending a $100 million loan to help a forest products company in Western Canada cope with tariffs and trade uncertainty. Finance Canada says it's offering the funds to Miller Western Forest Products to help the company with near-term needs like rebuilding its log inventory. Canada's forest sector has been hit directly by steep tariffs, but Finance Canada also says the domestic softwood lumber industry is struggling. Miller is one of just a handful of companies which have received money through Ottawa's large enterprise tariff loan facility. There are new evacuation orders in parts of southern France. Hundreds of thousands have already been forced from their homes because of the wildfires. Now, dangerous heat is predicted. ABC's Marcus Moore reports on efforts to contain the wildfires.
2: There is scorched earth for as far as the eye can see, and some spots are still smoldering. There were new evacuations ordered here today as the temperatures continue to rise and firefighters are trying to get ahead of the flames. And this is happening in the well-known Bordeaux wine region, an area many Americans visit this time of year. But right now, it is the scene of a catastrophe that the president says is completely unprecedented. He said they haven't faced something like this since World War II. And the concern now is that as the temperatures rise, these fires will only get harder to stop.
1: Across France and Spain, roughly 330,000 people have been driven from their homes and vacation sites. There were clear signs of victory today in a Newfoundland town's decades-long fight to have vats of reeking, rotten fish sauce emptied out from a long-abandoned factory on its shoreline. St. Mary's Mayor Steve Ryan says it was rewarding and relieving to see how the first load of waste was trucked away.
3: Oh, that's very, very, what would you say, pleasing. A lot of work. Make this happen, and finally that's the first one go. Another couple of hundred behind it, and hopefully this will be done once and for all.
1: The owner of the company overseeing the cleanup says there are 1 million liters of liquid to be removed from the site, which will likely take about 200 trucks over 4 months. This is the Canadian Press. In sports, the Nationals drew 6 walks against Shane Bieber in a 4-run first inning, and Washington beat the Toronto Blue Jays 8-6 on Tuesday night. Olivia Miles had 24 points and 8 assists, Kyla McBride scored 18 points, and the league-leading Minnesota Lynx extended their WNBA win streak to 8 games with a 100-93 decision over the visiting Toronto Tempo. Marina Mabry had 25 points and 8 rebounds for the Tempo, who have lost 4 in a row. The Montreal Alliance improved to 10-13 with an 87-82 Canadian Elite Basketball League win over the visiting Vancouver Bandits. AFC Toronto beat the winless Calgary Wild 1-0 in Northern Super League action. Toronto's record improves to 6 wins, 4 losses, and 3 draws, while the last-place Wild have 11 losses and 2 draws. A gold medal surge for Canada at the Commonwealth Games in Scotland, with Canada earning 6 gold medals on Tuesday and moving to second place in the standings. From the Canadian Press, I'm Hannah Stolz.

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Over you.

0: From the National Newsroom of the Canadian Press, I'm Karen Rebo. Japanese Prime Minister Sunae Takaichi says 13 people have been found dead after a powerful quake shook part of southwestern Japan Tuesday afternoon. The magnitude 7.1 trembler struck the Kumamoto area on the southern main island of Kyushu. Many other people were injured or still missing. Japanese soldiers have joined rescue workers in search and rescue operations at a badly damaged shopping mall and at collapsed houses. Canada-U.S. Trade Minister Dominic LeBlanc is set to travel to Washington this week after U.S. President Donald Trump threatened to slap new tariffs on an array of Canadian goods starting next month.
1: LeBlanc's spokesperson says he will be joined by Canada's chief trade negotiator, but no information was provided on who they're meeting or how many days they will be in Washington. The Trump administration said last week it would impose 50% tariffs on certain Canadian goods in response to provincial liquor bans, Canada's dairy supply management system, and certain automobile quotas. The new levies are meant to put pressure on Ottawa during talks on the Canada-U.S.-Mexico agreement on trade. Trump told Fox News Tuesday that he doesn't really want to update the trade agreement and he'd rather be independent. Kelly Malone, the Canadian Press, Washington.
0: A Canadian facing espionage charges in Belgium will remain in custody for now. Following a hearing Tuesday, the Belgian Federal Prosecutor's Office said the suspect would continue to be held in pretrial detention. The office announced Saturday that a Canadian national of Chinese origin had been arrested on charges of espionage and participation in a criminal organization. The suspect worked as an intern at NATO's Supreme Headquarters, Allied Powers Europe, in Mons, Belgium. Conservation officers in British Columbia have discovered numerous illegal campfires during spot checks over the weekend. It comes as wildfire crews battle out-of-control blazes that are threatening communities in the southern part of BC. Premier David Eby says he knows people are thinking of the village of Clinton, where residents were forced to flee their homes last week in the face of a fire complex that has prompted expanding evacuation orders.
2: Our hearts go out to the people who are hearing that horrible news. We know that those communities are strong and we'll be standing with them in the rebuilding needed.
0: EB also praised the heroic work of firefighters to save much of the village itself. Edmonton, meanwhile, has broken the record for its wettest summer ever, bringing with it flooding, show cancellations, and relentless mosquitoes. Senior scientist Mike Jenkins, who works for the city, says the number of mosquitoes in Edmonton in mid-July is 15 times higher compared with the same time last year.
3: It's definitely the largest number of mosquitoes we've had in like the last decade. But that being said, it also has been one of our driest decades.
0: Edmonton's Stollery Children's Hospital is also seeing an increase in children visiting the ER with Skeeter syndrome, an intense localized allergic reaction to mosquito saliva. This is the Canadian Press. In sports, the Washington Nationals drew six walks against former Cy Young Award winner Shane Bieber in a four-run first inning, and Washington went on to beat the visiting Toronto Blue Jays 8-6. Washington got back-to-back home runs in the fourth, but the Blue Jays saw Kazuma Okamoto hit his 24th homer in the fifth. That tied a franchise rookie record for Toronto, which has lost 10 of 14 games now and slipped to 10 games under 500. In the WNBA, the league-leading Minnesota Lynx extended their win streak to 8 games on the backs of the visiting Toronto Tempo. And at the Commonwealth Games in Scotland, Felix Dolcey led a gold medal surge for Canada, the Quebecer capturing his third and fourth gymnastics titles in Glasgow, as well as a bronze, before Canadian women topped the podium in weightlifting. Swimmer Kylie Moss added gold in the women's 50-meter backstroke, and Cameron Rogers repeated as women's hammer throw champ. From the Canadian Press, I'm Karen Rebo.

of years, and I live just like the animals. Then something happened, which unleashed the power of our imagination. We learned to talk.

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Yeah. 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To carry.

For 3 days, I fought my way along roads packed with refugees, the homeless, burdened with boxes and bundles containing their valuables. All that was of value to me was in London. But by the time I reached their little red brick house, Carrie and her father were gone.

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The population panicked and ran, and I was swept along with them, aimless and lost without Carrie. Finally, I headed eastward for the ocean and my only hope of survival, a boat out of England.

Fry hastens through Covent Garden, Blackfriars, and Billingsgate. More and more people join the painful exodus. Sad, weary women, their children stumbling and streaked with tears, their men bitter and angry, the rich rubbing shoulders with beggars and outcasts. Dogs snarled and whined, the horses' bits were covered with foam, and here and there were wounded soldiers, as helpless as the rest.

We saw tripods wading up the Thames, cutting through bridges as though they were paper. Waterloo Bridge, Westminster Bridge. One appeared above Big Ben,

Never before in the history of the world had such a mass of human beings moved and suffered together. This was no disciplined march. It was a stampede, without order and without a goal. 6 million people unarmed and unprovisioned, driving headlong. It was the beginning of the rout of civilization, of the massacre of mankind.

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I looked up enviously at those safely on board, straight into the eyes of my beloved Carrie. At sight of me, she began to fight her way along the packed deck to the gangplank. At that very moment, it was raised, and I caught a last glimpse of her despairing face as the crowd swept me away from her.

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She's my baby. 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

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Oh, yeah. Oh, baby. Oh, baby, baby, baby. Yeah, yeah. Ouais, do that, baby, I'll be in one more time. Yeah, I'm going home. I'm going home. I'm going home. I'm going home. I'm going home. I'm going home. Yeah, yeah, girl, I'm going home. She my baby. I'm going home. She my baby, baby. Ooh, baby, I play the blues for you. Baby!

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yeah. 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

Hi, my name is George Leach, and you are listening to Sean FM 98.1 in Whitehorse and 90.5 in the surrounding communities. Cool.

0: Now this update from the Canadian Press. A new report suggests data breaches are becoming more costly for Canadian companies. Research from tech giant IBM suggests Canadian organizations paid an average of $7.11 million per data breach this year, up from $6.98 million covering the same period studied last year. The average breach exposed 28,500 records. About 4,400 WestJet flight attendants could hit the picket line as soon as Sunday morning. Cabin crew at the Calgary-based airline voted this month 99% in favor of a strike mandate. A former federal conservative cabinet minister is set to enter the race to become Toronto's next mayor. A campaign spokesman says a Stephen Harper-era immigration minister, Chris Alexander, former member of parliament for Ajax Pickering, will officially register his Toronto mayoral campaign this morning. From the Canadian Press, I'm Karen Rebo.
1: Schöne Vermädchen hier. Jaronade du acht. 98.1 in Whitehorse, 90.5 in the communities. The beat of the different drummer.

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You're tuned into Shoan FM. This is Gail Bamford from FH Collins. Good morning, Yukon.

down to Huntington Beach one week for the annual Surfers Convention meet. He was hanging five and walking the nose, and when the meet was over, the trophy was Joe's.

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When the surf was up, he still had his day. They caught him at the trestle down by the sea. And now poor Joe is doing KB.

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To hold in mind your little hand, I'll know too soon that all is

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This is Jasper Friendly Bear, and you are listening to Shone FM in the Yukon, 90.5 in the communities, 98.1 in Whitehorse.

0: From the National Newsroom of the Canadian Press, I'm Karen Rebo. A new report suggests data breaches are becoming more costly for Canadian companies. Research from tech giant IBM suggests Canadian organizations paid an average of $7.11 million per data breach this year. That's up from $6.98 million covering the same period studied last year. The average breach exposed 28,500 records, up 8% from last year. IBM security leader Chris Sicard says tackling the breaches is getting more expensive because the work also involves business interruptions and customer communications. About 4,400 WestJet flight attendants could hit the picket line as soon as Sunday. Cabin crew at the Calgary-based airline voted this month 99% in favor of a strike mandate to back contract demands. Intense negotiations have been taking place. Canadian Press reporter Christopher Reynolds explains how travelers can think ahead.
1: Folks should be checking their emails and checking WestJet's website to see if their flights are canceled. However, they can also take precautions. WestJet says that if your flight is booked for between July 30, that's Thursday, and August 4th, you can rebook or cancel your flight with no fee.
0: A key stumbling block has been compensation for work done on the ground. A former federal conservative cabinet minister is set to enter the race to become Toronto's next mayor. A campaign spokesman says Chris Alexander will officially register his campaign this morning. The former member of parliament for Ajax Pickering says in a news release that Toronto gave him everything but has been unnecessarily standing still. His campaign suggests he'll work to better the city's economy, transit system, and housing. Alexander was the immigration minister in Stephen Harper's government from 2013 to 15. Prime Minister Mark Carney is heading to Alberta today.
2: Carney is set to make a joint announcement with Alberta Premier Danielle Smith in Red Deer. The two are expected to outline a new joint program to accelerate home building. Carney's itinerary says he will also tour a housing site, visit a canola farm, and meet with farmers. Housing is a priority for Carney's Liberal government. Ottawa announced yesterday it would work with the Northwest Territories government to build at least 560 affordable housing units. Aaron Sousa, The Canadian Press.
0: And American Dr. Anthony Fauci is set to face off against U.S. Senator Rand Paul today, a longtime critic of how Fauci handled the COVID pandemic in 2020.
3: 6 years after the pandemic gripped the globe, new insight into the U.S. government's response. A Senate committee today is set to question Dr. Anthony Fauci, accusing the former head of the COVID response effort of misleading Americans about the source of the virus and lying to Congress. All which Fauci denies. Karen Hua, ABC News, Washington.
0: This is the Canadian Press. In sports, the Toronto Blue Jays wrap up a three-game series today against the host Washington Nationals, looking to win the rubber match. Right-hander Trey Savage will be on the mound for the Jays, who won Monday's opener but lost 8-6 last night. Shane Bieber was chased out of the game before even finishing the first inning after walking six batters and allowing four runs to come in. WNBA action tonight features two games. The Toronto Tempo won't be playing, though. They dropped their fourth straight last night with a 100-93 setback to the league-leading Minnesota Lynx, who have now won eight straight. The Lynx and Tempo will play again tomorrow in Toronto. And Canada will be aiming to increase its medal collection today as the Commonwealth Games heads into day six in Glasgow, Scotland. Canada has 35 medals so far, including 13 gold and 10 silver. The 13 golds place the nation second in the standings, behind only Australia. From the Canadian Press, I'm Karen Rebo.
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Some things just ain't meant to be. Can't say it's all been time lost, but in the long run

Hi, I'm Brian Randazzo, past and current record holder in 1 and 2 foot high kicks, Arctic Sports, Arctic Winter Games, and you're listening to the number one music radio station in the Yukon, Shone FM.

0: From the National Newsroom of the Canadian Press, I'm Karen Rebo. A new report suggests data breaches are becoming more costly for Canadian companies. Research from tech giant IBM suggests Canadian organizations paid an average of $7.11 million per data breach this year. That's up from $6.98 million covering the same period studied last year. The average breach exposed 28,500 records, up 8% from last year. IBM security leader Chris Sicard says tackling the breaches is getting more expensive because the work also involves business interruptions and customer communications. About 4,400 WestJet flight attendants could hit the picket line as soon as Sunday. Cabin crew at the Calgary-based airline voted this month 99% in favor of a strike mandate to back contract demands. Intense negotiations have been taking place. Canadian Press reporter Christopher Reynolds explains how travelers can think ahead.
1: Folks should be checking their emails and checking WestJet's website to see if their flights are canceled. However, they can also take precautions. WestJet says that if your flight is booked for between July 30, that's Thursday, and August 4th, you can rebook or cancel your flight with no fee.
0: A key stumbling block has been compensation for work done on the ground. A former federal conservative cabinet minister is set to enter the race to become Toronto's next mayor. A campaign spokesman says Chris Alexander will officially register his campaign this morning. The former member of parliament for Ajax Pickering says in a news release that Toronto gave him everything but has been unnecessarily standing still. His campaign suggests he'll work to better the city's economy, transit system, and housing. Alexander was the immigration minister in Stephen Harper's government from 2013 to 15. Prime Minister Mark Carney is heading to Alberta today.
2: Carney is set to make a joint announcement with Alberta Premier Danielle Smith in Red Deer. The two are expected to outline a new joint program to accelerate home building. Carney's itinerary says he will also tour a housing site, visit a canola farm, and meet with farmers. Housing is a priority for Carney's Liberal government. Ottawa announced yesterday it would work with the Northwest Territories government to build at least 560 affordable housing units. Erin Sousa, The Canadian Press.
0: And American Dr. Anthony Fauci is set to face off against U.S. Senator Rand Paul today, a longtime critic of how Fauci handled the COVID pandemic in 2020.
3: 6 years after the pandemic gripped the globe, new insight into the U.S. government's response. A Senate committee today is set to question Dr. Anthony Fauci, accusing the former head of the COVID response effort of misleading Americans about the source of the virus and lying to Congress. All which Fauci denies. Karen Hua, ABC News, Washington.
0: This is the Canadian Press. In sports, the Toronto Blue Jays wrap up a three-game series today against the host Washington Nationals, looking to win the rubber match. Right-hander Trey Savage will be on the mound for the Jays, who won Monday's opener but lost 8-6 last night. Shane Bieber was chased out of the game before even finishing the first inning after walking six batters and allowing four runs to come in. WNBA action tonight features two games. The Toronto Tempo won't be playing, though. They dropped their fourth straight last night with a 100-93 setback to the league-leading Minnesota Lynx, who have now won eight straight. The Lynx and Tempo will play again tomorrow in Toronto. And Canada will be aiming to increase its medal collection today as the Commonwealth Games heads into day six in Glasgow, Scotland. Canada has 35 medals so far, including 13 gold and 10 silver. The 13 golds place the nation second in the standings, behind only Australia. From the Canadian Press, I'm Karen Rebo.

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A couple of great tunes. We started with Charlie Robinson with a Walter, and that was a Kinley's Just Between You and Me. Good morning, everyone. This is Carl Carpentier, and I'm with you right until 10 o'clock with cool country music. And I've got a cool song by Drake Milligan. It's called I Got a Problem.

He's got a problem. Drake Milligan. And next up, we have Rick Trevino. I Only Get This Way With You.

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0: Sounds like the radio. That is Zach Top with a nice country song off his, what is his latest album? Well, Stuart, we have cloudy day to start.
1: Yeah, but you know what? I'm optimistic.
0: And of Good.
1: Course, and of course, I say that I'm optimistic before I look at the forecast. I'm going to take a look at the forecast and see if I have right to be optimistic. No, no, I don't.
0: No.
1: I'm seeing a 60% chance of rain for most of the day, and a chance of thunderstorms later this afternoon. So, you know what? This is why I don't comment on the weather, because I'm often incorrect.
0: Yeah.
1: Yeah. In a previous life, I was an unreliable weatherman.
0: Hey, what do you think about White Horse being a healthy city? That is an accomplishment.
1: You know, I'm not really surprised. You know, mm-hmm. I mean, there's always, and I mean, I'm a little bit biased because of how early I get up, but I'm always seeing people who are out. Getting their exercise first thing in the morning. Plenty of people are walking and biking to work. And then I don't think I've ever been to the Canada Games Center with an empty parking lot.
0: Yeah.
1: I don't know mm-hmm. that the parking lot has ever been empty. Because you know, White Horse residents are making a point of getting out and being active and taking care of their physical health and well-being, and the events that get put on by the city and by other organizations like the FIFA Canada Celebrates that came in June.
0: Yes.
1: You know, those are just really great examples, and they're always really, really well attended. So I'm not surprised.
0: Yes, well, the folks that are up fairly early, like you and I. We see our neighbors out there, as you pointed out, walking and biking and walking the dog or jogging down there. And I'm saying to myself, wow, what dedication. This person is out there jogging down the street, it just before 7 in the morning. And good for them.
1: Yeah, absolutely. I mean, and it's really encouraging to see that because you know we all need to get out and make sure that we are staying healthy to the best of our abilities. It's encouraging to see that Whitehorse residents are so dedicated to their own physical well-being.
0: That is so true. And while I was out in the great cities of Edmonton and Vancouver, had the opportunity of walking in the hot days, and I know what it takes to walk around in the heat.
1: Oh yeah, that's something that I don't miss about living further south. You know, it was, when I was living with my folks, it was my responsibility to mow the lawn. And this was when I was working at a propane yard. So I would be very, very hot, very tired, very sweaty from working at a propane yard all day. And then I'd come home and I would say to myself, well, I can either shower, mow the lawn, and then shower again, or I can throw some music on and just get it done now and then sit down afterwards.
0: Oh,
1: and
0: yeah.
1: It's brutal in places that are really humid. Like heat is a factor, but mm-hmm. humidity is huge. I'm glad that it's not that hot here, but you know, for the people who live there and really enjoy the heat, it's, you know, I mean, as long as they're happy. You know, as long as they're happy, I'm happy. But it's brutal. It's it's tough. It's tough to get motivated to be active when, you know, you've been out of the house for all of 30 seconds and you can already feel sweat rolling down your face.
0: Yeah, 30 seconds and perspiration abound. Mm-hmm. I know the southern Ontario weather, and spending a couple of years in Ottawa. It was a great place to live, but Ottawa Valley is hot and humid.
1: Those summers are diddly heat,
0: and in the evening at 8 o'clock, you walk out and you're still hot and,
1: You know, the one thing that Ontario has going for it in the summer is that because the sun actually goes down in the summer, it does cool off quite a bit overnight, and that helps kind of regulate temperatures a bit. I find that when we're in the middle of a heat wave here, especially at the height of summer, because we don't have because the sun doesn't go down, the sun's always beaten down. It keeps the ground hot. It keeps the air hot, and it's really difficult to find that extra balance. You know, even during heat waves in Ontario, it does cool off a bit at night, just because they actually get darkness.
0: Enough of the heat waves. We're running out of it up here. And one thing we never run out of is the news. So here's Stuart.
2: From our studios in Whitehorse, Yukon, this is the Shonathem News.
1: Mostly cloudy and 11 at the Whitehorse Airport, this is Stuart Cardinal Bunnell with the Shonathem News for Wednesday, July 29th. The government of Yukon has sent 24 Yukon firefighters to Terrace, British Columbia to assist with wildfire response in northern BC. In a media release, the Yukon government says that the deployment includes Type 1 firefighters from 5 of the 6 wildland fire management regions across the Yukon. According to the release, Type 1 firefighters have completed more advanced training to suppress new and more active wildfires, whereas Type 2 and 3 firefighters are generally deployed to less active, ongoing, and mop-up operations. The Yukon government says in the release that the deployment of these firefighters does not affect operations in the territory and that they can be recalled within 24 hours' notice if needed. Yukon firefighters are currently fighting fires in the Northwest Territories, Ontario, and Wood Buffalo National Park in northern Alberta. Chief Coroner Heather Jones has called a coroner's inquest into the death of Angelo Sebastian Foley Evans. In a media release, the Yukon Coroner's Service says that Evans's death was reported on January 26th and that he is believed to have died in hospital in Dawson City. According to the release, a presiding coroner and a jury will hear evidence from witnesses under oath to determine the facts surrounding Evans's death, and the jury will then have the opportunity to make recommendations to prevent deaths under similar circumstances. The release says that the jury must not make any finding of legal responsibility or express any conclusion of law. The Yukon Coroner Service will not provide further comment. In related news, the Yukon Coroner Service has postponed the coroner's inquest into the death of Kimberly Nicole Ann Johnny, which was originally scheduled to begin August 3rd. The new date and location for Johnny's inquest has not yet been determined. The Government of Yukon's Department of Highways and Public Works will be completing repair work on the Tikini River Bridge throughout most of August. In a media release, the Yukon government said that crews will be on site to repair sections of the concrete deck of the bridge from August 4th to 28th. For the safety of the crews, traffic will be reduced to a single lane between 7 a.m. and 7 p.m. The bridge will remain fully open overnight. According to the release, flaggers will be on site to safely guide traffic through the work zone and keep vehicles moving across the bridge while the work is underway. The Department of Highways and Public Works reminds Yukoners and visitors to slow down in the work area, allow extra time for their commute, and to obey all signs and directions from flaggers for everyone's safety.
3: Participaction has named Whitehorse as the Yukon's most active community. In a media release, the city of Whitehorse announced that it had earned the title by hosting 21 free community events, programs, and initiatives that prioritized physical activity, sport, and recreation. According to the release, these events included Fridays in the Park, the Kids Triathlon, Zumba in the Park, and FIFA Canada Celebrates. The release says that as the winner of the Participation Community Challenge, Whitehorse will receive $5,000 to help expand free and accessible events in parks and public spaces throughout the city. Whitehorse Mayor Kirk Cameron says in the release that the recognition reflects incredible community spirit and that he is looking forward to using the funding to create more opportunities for people to be active, connect, and enjoy public spaces in Whitehorse. That's the Shone FM News for Wednesday, July 29th. 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

And that is Mr. Paul Brandt with Love is a Beautiful Thing. And it, indeed it is. Our next artist is a lady from Wiquemecong. Wiki for short on Manitoulin Island in Ontario.

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Anyway, you know that Crystal morphed into a blues singer from country. She found that it was her calling. She loves country, but she loves blues anymore. And anyway, from her album, Sing Pretty Blues, let's get to the title song, Sing Pretty Blues.

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She's at home this weekend for the great festival.

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Wiki. Our next artist that we have, and Daryl Worley, we haven't played him for a day or two. Here is Daryl with Tennessee River Run.

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1: It is now 10 minutes to 8, and we have Nathaniel Rateliff and the Night Sweats lined up with you in a song called Heartless. I tell you, folks, if you haven't seen it on YouTube, Heartless by Nathaniel Rateliff, look it up. It's a great video that they made. Here is Heartless.

yes, that is heartless. And another fine artist that you can find on YouTube is William Michael Morgan. And I have a song of his called Vinyl. That's the title of one of his albums. A lot of great tunes coming off that one.

0: Vinyl, that is William Michael Morgan with that tune. He's indeed just a fine artist. I think so. I really do. And I really do think it's time to get you the weather update. So let's start at the top of the list. And Beaver Creek is 10 degrees, wind south-southwest at 4. Burwash, mostly cloudy and 10 degrees. The wind west, northwest at 5. Carmax is at 7 degrees. The wind north-northwest at 2. For Dawson, it's mainly sunny, 6 degrees, and the wind east-southeast at 3. Faro has fog patches, 9 degrees. The wind east-northeast at 3. Haines Junction, 9 degrees, wind northeast at 2. Mayo, mostly cloudy, they're at 9, and it's the wind north 2. Old Crow, 6 degrees, wind southwest 13. Pelly Ranch, Fort Selkirk, they're at 10 degrees, and the wind west at 6. Rock River is 10 degrees, wind west-northwest at 5, and Teslin has light rain. It's 10 degrees, and the wind east-northeast at 3. Watson Lake, you're at 10 degrees, and the wind northeast at 5. A little bit cloudy there. And for Whitehorse, mostly cloudy. Currently the warm spot at 11 degrees. And the wind east-northeast at 2. And that's the way it is at this moment. And we're right at the news, too. So we're going right to the news. We'll talk at you right after.
1: From the National Newsroom of the Canadian Press, I'm Karen Rebo. A new report suggests data breaches are becoming more costly for Canadian companies. Research from tech giant IBM suggests Canadian organizations paid an average of $7.11 million per data breach this year. That's up from $6.98 million covering the same period studied last year. The average breach exposed 28,500 records, up 8% from last year. IBM security leader Chris Sicard says tackling the breaches is getting more expensive because the work also involves business interruptions and customer communications. About 4,400 WestJet flight attendants could hit the picket line as soon as Sunday. Cabin crew at the Calgary-based airline voted this month 99% in favor of a strike mandate to back contract demands. Intense negotiations have been taking place. Canadian Press reporter Christopher Reynolds explains how travelers can think ahead.
2: Folks should be checking their emails and checking WestJet's website to see if their flights are canceled. However, they can also take precautions. WestJet says that if your flight is booked for between July 30, that's Thursday, and August 4th, you can rebook or cancel your flight with no fee.
1: A key stumbling block has been compensation for work done on the ground. A former federal conservative cabinet minister is set to enter the race to become Toronto's next mayor. A campaign spokesman says Chris Alexander will officially register his campaign this morning. The former member of parliament for Ajax Pickering says in a news release that Toronto gave him everything but has been unnecessarily standing still. His campaign suggests he'll work to better the city's economy, transit system, and housing. Alexander was the immigration minister in Stephen Harper's government from 2013 to 15. Prime Minister Mark Carney is heading to Alberta today.
3: Carney is set to make a joint announcement with Alberta Premier Daniel Smith and Red Deer. The two are expected to outline a new joint program to accelerate home building. Carney's itinerary says he will also tour a housing site, visit a canola farm, and meet with farmers. Housing is a priority for Carney's Liberal government. Ottawa announced yesterday it would work with the Northwest Territories government to build at least 560 affordable housing units. Aaron Sousa, The Canadian Press.
1: And American Dr. Anthony Fauci is set to face off against U.S. Senator Rand Paul today, a longtime critic of how Fauci handled the COVID pandemic in 2020.
4: 6 years after the pandemic that gripped the globe, new insight into the U.S. government's response. A Senate committee today is set to question Dr. Anthony Fauci, accusing the former head of the COVID response effort of misleading Americans about the source of the virus and lying to Congress, all which Fauci denies. Karen Hua, ABC News, Washington.
1: This is the Canadian Press. In sports, the Toronto Blue Jays wrap up a three-game series today against the host Washington Nationals, looking to win the rubber match. Right-hander Trey Savage will be on the mound for the Jays, who won Monday's opener but lost 8-6 last night. Shane Bieber was chased out of the game before even finishing the first inning after walking six batters and allowing four runs to come in. WNBA action tonight features two games. The Toronto Tempo won't be playing, though. They dropped their fourth straight last night with a 100-93 setback to the league-leading Minnesota Lynx, who have now won eight straight. The Lynx and Tempo will play again tomorrow in Toronto. And Canada will be aiming to increase its medal collection today as the Commonwealth Games heads into day six in Glasgow, Scotland. Canada has 35 medals so far, including 13 gold and 10 silver. The 13 golds place the nation second in the standings, behind only Australia. From the Canadian Press, I'm Karen Rebo.

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1: Wow, that was a great start to this set. Martina McBride doing a Lynn Anderson hit, I Never Promise You a Rose Garden. And didn't she do one fine rendition of that song? Our next artist, a great one, George Strait and The Breath You Take.

Yeah, that is Mr. George Strait, and isn't that a great tune? Always a great tune from George. And now we have a song from Kelsea Ballerini, and it's called Baggage.

Baggage, that is Kelsey Ballerini. And now, going to the archives for a classic, and this is Ian Tyson in Navajo Rug.

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1: Starting the set with the great Ian Tyson and Navajo Rug. It's a Tom Wilson song and... also inputted by Ian. Mr. Tyson also had a hand in its composition, but it is a great song. And another great artist coming up is Marty Stewart, and he's going to sing Thanks to You.

0: Do you know Marty Stewart, one of the great storytellers and knows the history of country music like none others? I know he works with the Burns fella doing the history of country music. You didn't happen to see that documentary, did you?
1: I haven't caught it yet. It's on my radar.
0: Yeah.
1: I love Marty Stewart. He's got a great last name.
0: Yes.
1: He spells it right and everything.
0: Yeah, you could. And Mr. Stewart, S-T-U-A-R-T. Marty, and so he's actually named for Marty Robbins, one of the greats of country music, and we all know Marty's big hits, in particular the El Paso song that was a monster hit. I remembered that song so well when I was a ute. Yes,
1: yeah,
0: I did.
1: Big Iron got a bit of a kick among the younger generation a few years back. It was widely featured in one of the Fallout video games, I believe.
0: And
1: it's a great tune anyway.
0: It's a great tune. I love that story of that also. I mean, it is such a great story, and it was. Well, Marty sure did it so well. Such a great backup singers that he had to the reminded me of the Sons of the Pioneers back in the day. And then Roy Rogers played with that back in his days of movies. And they had a great sound. And they were on radio way back then. And some of us who've been around long enough to remember that, but Marty, one of the greats of country, and he performed for, well, I think about four decades of great music, and was into everything, including car racing.
1: That I didn't know.
0: He was a stock car racer, and what other habits, hobbies did he have? But that was one of the main things. And, one of the unfortunate events that happened to Marty was he passed away with a heart condition, unfortunately. Probably would have had another 10 years out of him, but performed some great stuff.
1: Yeah, some fantastic stuff. I think the song that the Marty Robbins song that I remember best from my childhood was probably Ghost Riders in the Sky.
0: Oh yes, he had those great album of Western songs, and such as Ghost Riders in the Sky. Definitely, there's a whole list of them. I've got that. I've got the album, as a matter of fact, and I have a lot of Marty Robbins songs over the years, including some of his more like songs like White Sports Coat and A Pink Carnation. There's a song, and many like that. It was lots of big hits, and I was just thinking that we talked earlier about exercising and interesting things. The city was doing a lot of great things. And, we have a good city, a great city.
1: Fantastic.
0: That really involves the community. And one of the things that I like when we talked yesterday about the participation, and there are other things that... What are some of the things that pops in your mind when we talk about the wonderful programs the city runs?
1: Oh, you know what? There are so many that I cannot pick any one out of my head at the moment. There really are so many.
0: Yeah, Fridays in the Park.
1: Right, Fridays in the Park, absolutely
0: that's
1: phenomenal.
0: A great one for the youth and, well, youth of all ages.
1: And the other thing that I really like about Fridays in the Park is that they showcase different parks throughout Whitehorse throughout
0: true,
1: the summer.
0: Eh?
1: Because a lot of things end up being very downtown centric, because that's where, you know, Shipyards Park is you know, across a field from us here. Rotary Park is just down the street, basically. And great parks, absolutely great parks, but it gets tricky for folks who are living a little further away from downtown, who may not have the time or the capacity to get downtown for these fantastic events. So having Fridays in the Park and then having one that is within your neighborhood, that's just a spectacular initiative.
0: Really
1: glad we've got it.
0: Share the events in all the communities, and just so much fun. And the youth really are lucky in here because of the, you know, the resources that the city provides for their parks and for events, you know, sponsored events. It's just phenomenal that we have such a great city and all the programs, and just love it. What else have we got here? Moosehide event. We mentioned that yesterday also. And folks, if you're going to do something, there is one event that you can attend, and it starts tomorrow.
1: It starts tomorrow. And I seem to remember that there's going to be a free boat to get to Moosehide Village, which is good. But I also seem to remember that there are trails that you can hike to get to Moosehide for experienced hikers.
0: You have to be experienced from what we've been told. So unless you're in shape, it is recommended you take the free ride by boat.
1: and you know, I'm sure that it's a spectacularly beautiful hike. I'm certain of that. It's beautiful country, but I think that I would want to get in a little bit more time on the treadmill at the very least, and a bit more time on some easier trails here in town before I risk that for myself. I think that if I were to go this year, I would be taking the boat.
0: Yeah, get in shape for that, you know, and, for sure, because, oh my goodness, things can happen if you're not quite in shape. It's so crazy, and the slightest slip, you know, you can injure yourself, your ankle, twisted on the trail. Mm-hmm. So one has to be careful. Well, we're talking too much. It's time to for you to get on with the news there, sir.
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1: Mostly cloudy and 11 at the Whitehorse Airport, this is Stuart Cardinal Bunnell with the ShoneFM News for Wednesday, July 29th. The government of Yukon has sent 24 Yukon firefighters to Terrace, British Columbia to assist with wildfire response in northern BC. In a media release, the Yukon government says that the deployment includes Type 1 firefighters from 5 of the 6 wildland fire management regions across the Yukon. According to the release, Type 1 firefighters have completed more advanced training to suppress new and more active wildfires, whereas Type 2 and 3 firefighters are generally deployed to less active, ongoing, and mop-up operations. The Yukon government says in the release that the deployment of these firefighters does not affect operations in the territory and that they can be recalled within 24 hours' notice if needed. Yukon firefighters are currently fighting fires in the Northwest Territories, Ontario, and Wood Buffalo National Park in northern Alberta. Chief Coroner Heather Jones has called a coroner's inquest into the death of Angelo Sebastian Foley Evans. In a media release, the Yukon Coroner's Service says that Evans' death was reported on January 26th and that he is believed to have died in hospital in Dawson City. According to the release, a presiding coroner and a jury will hear evidence from witnesses under oath to determine the facts surrounding Evans' death, and the jury will then have the opportunity to make recommendations to prevent deaths under similar circumstances. The release says that the jury must not make any finding of legal responsibility or express any conclusion of law. The Yukon Coroner Service will not provide further comment. In related news, the Yukon Coroner Service has postponed the coroner's inquest into the death of Kimberly Nicole Ann Johnny, which was originally scheduled to begin August 3rd. The new date and location for Johnny's inquest has not yet been determined. The Government of Yukon's Department of Highways and Public Works will be completing repair work on the Tikini River Bridge throughout most of August. In a media release, the Yukon government said that crews will be on site to repair sections of the concrete deck of the bridge from August 4th to 28th. For the safety of the crews, traffic will be reduced to a single lane between 7 a.m. and 7 p.m. The bridge will remain fully open overnight. According to the release, flaggers will be on site to safely guide traffic through the work zone and keep vehicles moving across the bridge while the work is underway. The Department of Highways and Public Works reminds Yukoners and visitors to slow down in the work area, allow extra time for their commute, and to obey all signs and directions from flaggers for everyone's safety. Participaction has named Whitehorse as the Yukon's most active community. In a media release, the city of Whitehorse announced that it had earned the title by hosting 21 free community events, programs, and initiatives that prioritized physical activity, sport, and recreation. According to the release, these events included Fridays in the Park, the Kids Triathlon, Zumba in the Park, and FIFA Canada Celebrates. The release says that as the winner of the Participaction Community Challenge, Whitehorse will receive $5,000 to help expand free and accessible events in parks and public spaces throughout the city. Whitehorse Mayor Kirk Cameron says in the release that the recognition reflects incredible community spirit and that he is looking forward to using the funding to create more opportunities for people to be active, connect, and enjoy public spaces in Whitehorse. That's the Shone FM News for Wednesday, July 29th. 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
0: And now we have Luke Combs and Beer Never Broke My Heart.

0: From ABC News Tech Trends. OpenAI CEO Sam Altman is in Washington this week to preview his company's next-generation artificial intelligence models to lawmakers. It comes just days after two of OpenAI's internal models hacked into a third-party website without the company knowing. Altman is also likely to face questions about recent Chinese AI models, one of which, Moonshot's Kimi K3, performs comparably to the most advanced American models on the market. NVIDIA, SpaceX, Microsoft, Dell, and Adobe are among the companies joining forces on the Open Secure AI Alliance. The group's goal is to develop and promote open-source AI cybersecurity tools, meaning any developer can modify the source code of the tool to suit their own specific use case. And Nike's latest pair of slides are heated. The Air Zoom Hyper Slides can run three levels of heat and vibration through your feet in 15-minute intervals. With Tech Trends, I'm Mike Dabosky, ABC News.
1: Oh, yeah, very interesting indeed. AI's becoming, quite the event. You heard Stuart and I talking about music and Marty Robbins. Well, we have to play a Marty song for you now. And as I mentioned, El Paso, we'll play that.

0: That is El Paso by Marty Robbins, and a big hit it was. Big Iron was another one that we mentioned, a big hit for Marty Robbins. Played and was on the charts for, well, for it's the whole year, pretty much. You know, and now we have... Oh, first of all, I guess we should take care of this message, and we'll be back with another fine tune for you. But
1: now's the time to experience Haines, Alaska. The annual Sockeye Run is underway, bringing the rivers to life for one of the North's most remarkable seasons. Where snow-capped mountains meet the sea, wild rivers, forests and abundant wildlife create an adventure unlike anywhere else. Watch salmon make their incredible journey upstream, explore the trails, or simply take in the breathtaking scenery. Discover the beauty, diversity, and unforgettable spirit of Haines, Alaska.
0: Poor Casey Musgrave is going through a dry spell. So here's her song, Dry Spell.

Oh, that is none other than Casey Musgraves with her latest dry spell. And now let's get you updated with the weather. Taking another look. And, of course, we start from the top of the list, which is Beaver Creek. And they're 10 degrees. The wind south at 8. Burwash is now the warm spot at 11. The wind west at 9 there. And Carmax is 9 degrees. The wind east southeast at 6. Dawson is mainly sunny, 7 degrees. And the wind north at 3. Faro, fog patches, 9 degrees. The wind east at 4. Haines Junction, they're at 10. And the wind southeast at 2. And for Mayo, looking at mostly cloudy and 10 degrees and calm. Old Crow is 8 degrees. The wind west southwest at 14. Pelly Ranch, Fort Selkirk, 11 degrees with the wind west at 5. Rock River is a cold spot at 4 degrees and the wind west-northwest at 5. Teslin is mostly cloudy, 11 degrees, and the wind south at 5. Watson Lake, mostly cloudy, 11 degrees, and the wind east-northeast at 3. White Horse, also tied with Burwash for the warm spot at 11, and the wind north at 2. And we're caught up. And yes, we are. And we have, we have lots of great music. And we'll get them to you. Yes, we will. And this song is a favorite of my dear lady, Bette Midler and the Rose. So we'll play it for Sharon. Yes, we will. And well, here we go. We'll get to it right away. So, The Rose by Bette.

0: From the National Newsroom of the Canadian Press, I'm Karen Rebo. A new report suggests data breaches are becoming more costly for Canadian companies. Research from tech giant IBM suggests Canadian organizations paid an average of $7.11 million per data breach this year. That's up from $6.98 million covering the same period studied last year. The average breach exposed 28,500 records, up 8% from last year. IBM security leader Chris Sicard says tackling the breaches is getting more expensive because the work also involves business interruptions and customer communications. About 4,400 WestJet flight attendants could hit the picket line as soon as Sunday. Cabin crew at the Calgary-based airline voted this month 99% in favor of a strike mandate to back contract demands. Intense negotiations have been taking place. Canadian Press reporter Christopher Reynolds explains how travelers can think ahead.
1: Folks should be checking their emails and checking WestJet's website to see if their flights are canceled. However, they can also take precautions. WestJet says that if your flight is booked for between July 30, that's Thursday, and August 4th, you can rebook or cancel your flight with no fee.
0: A key stumbling block has been compensation for work done on the ground. A former federal conservative cabinet minister is set to enter the race to become Toronto's next mayor. A campaign spokesman says Chris Alexander will officially register his campaign this morning. The former member of parliament for Ajax Pickering says in a news release that Toronto gave him everything but has been unnecessarily standing still. His campaign suggests he'll work to better the city's economy, transit system, and housing. Alexander was the immigration minister in Stephen Harper's government from 2013 to 15. Prime Minister Mark Carney is heading to Alberta today.
2: Carney is set to make a joint announcement with Alberta Premier Danielle Smith and Red Deer. The two are expected to outline a new joint program to accelerate home building. Carney's itinerary says he will also tour a housing site, visit a canola farm, and meet with farmers. Housing is a priority for Carney's Liberal government. Ottawa announced yesterday it would work with the Northwest Territories government to build at least 560 affordable housing units. Aaron Sousa, The Canadian Press.
0: And American Dr. Anthony Fauci is set to face off against U.S. Senator Rand Paul today, a longtime critic of how Fauci handled the COVID pandemic in 2020.
3: 6 years after the pandemic gripped the globe, new insight into the U.S. government's response. A Senate committee today is set to question Dr. Anthony Fauci, accusing the former head of the COVID response effort of misleading Americans about the source of the virus and lying to Congress. All which Fauci denies. Karen Hua, ABC News, Washington.
0: This is the Canadian Press. In sports, the Toronto Blue Jays wrap up a three-game series today against the host Washington Nationals, looking to win the rubber match. Right-hander Trey Savage will be on the mound for the Jays, who won Monday's opener but lost 8-6 last night. Shane Bieber was chased out of the game before even finishing the first inning after walking six batters and allowing four runs to come in. WNBA action tonight features two games. The Toronto Tempo won't be playing, though. They dropped their fourth straight last night with a 100-93 setback to the league-leading Minnesota Lynx, who have now won eight straight. The Lynx and Tempo will play again tomorrow in Toronto. And Canada will be aiming to increase its medal collection today as the Commonwealth Games heads into day six in Glasgow, Scotland. Canada has 35 medals so far, including 13 gold and 10 silver. The 13 golds place the nation second in the standings, behind only Australia. From the Canadian Press, I'm Karen Rebo.

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1: Well, what a set. We started with none other than the Eagles and Lion Eyes. Rita McNeil gave us Working Man. George Kenyon, I Believe in Angels. And Reba sang Strange for Us. And now we've got a song by Dwight Yoakam and Sheryl Crow, Baby, Don't Go.

Oh, that is Dwight Yoakam and Sheryl Crow. What a fine duet they put together there. And now, to get us to the news, we have a song called Daddy's Tattoo by Desiree Dorion and Burnstick.

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1: Mostly cloudy and 11 at the Whitehorse Airport, this is Stuart Cardinal Bunnell with the Shonet FM News for Wednesday, July 29th. The government of Yukon has sent 24 Yukon firefighters to Terrace, British Columbia to assist with wildfire response in northern BC. In a media release, the Yukon government says that the deployment includes Type 1 firefighters from five of the six wildland fire management regions across the Yukon. According to the release, Type 1 firefighters have completed more advanced training to suppress new and more active wildfires, whereas Type 2 and 3 firefighters are generally deployed to less active, ongoing, and mop-up operations. The Yukon government says in the release that the deployment of these firefighters does not affect operations in the territory and that they can be recalled within 24 hours' notice if needed. Yukon firefighters are currently fighting fires in the Northwest Territories, Ontario, and Wood Buffalo National Park in northern Alberta. Chief Coroner Heather Jones has called a coroner's inquest into the death of Angelo Sebastian Foley Evans. In a media release, the Yukon Coroner's Service says that Evans' death was reported on January 26th and that he is believed to have died in hospital in Dawson City. According to the release, a presiding coroner and a jury will hear evidence from witnesses under oath to determine the facts surrounding Evans' death, and the jury will then have the opportunity to make recommendations to prevent deaths under similar circumstances. The release says that the jury must not make any finding of legal responsibility or express any conclusion of law. The Yukon Coroner Service will not provide further comment. In related news, the Yukon Coroner Service has postponed the coroner's inquest into the death of Kimberly Nicole Ann Johnny, which was originally scheduled to begin August 3rd. The new date and location for Johnny's inquest has not yet been determined. The government of Yukon's Department of Highways and Public Works will be completing repair work on the Tikini River Bridge throughout most of August. In a media release, the Yukon government said that crews will be on site to repair sections of the concrete deck of the bridge from August 4th to 28th. For the safety of the crews, traffic will be reduced to a single lane between 7 a.m. and 7 p.m. The bridge will remain fully open overnight. According to the release, flaggers will be on site to safely guide traffic through the work zone and keep vehicles moving across the bridge while the work is underway. The Department of Highways and Public Works reminds Yukoners and visitors to slow down in the work area, allow extra time for their commute, and to obey all signs and directions from flaggers for everyone's safety. Participaction has named Whitehorse as the Yukon's most active community. In a media release, the city of Whitehorse announced that it had earned the title by hosting 21 free community events, programs, and initiatives that prioritized physical activity, sport, and recreation. According to the release, these events included Fridays in the Park, the Kids Triathlon, Zumba in the Park, and FIFA Canada Celebrates. The release says that as the winner of the Participaction Community Challenge, Whitehorse will receive $5,000 to help expand free and accessible events in parks and public spaces throughout the city. Whitehorse Mayor Kirk Cameron says in the release that the recognition reflects incredible community spirit and that he is looking forward to using the funding to create more opportunities for people to be active, connect, and enjoy public spaces in Whitehorse. That's the Shonet FM News for Wednesday, July 29th. 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

Oh, yeah, that is Mr. Gary Felgard and Anita Perez. Trace Back to You is the title of their fine tune. Got a public service announcement. All friends and family are invited to a celebration of life for Harold Gatensby. It will be held on Sunday, August the 2nd, at the Hashagoon Hiri Cultural Center in Carcross. The service will be at 2 p.m. with soup, sandwiches, and stories to follow. And now, Katie Oslin with Come Next Monday.

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1: And for our listeners in Deese Lake and Telegraph Creek, we have, well, Teltans all over. We have a couple of Teltan musicians, Claire and Barry. As Claire Kwok, Barry Dennis with a song called Waymore's Blues. Yes, we do.

That was Claren Berry from Telegraph Creek, British Columbia, with Way More's Blues and Little More Teltan Music. This is Brother Clint with Living on Love. This is the Yukon Jack Band, and we'll send this out. We'll play it for our mother, Mona. Love this song.

Yukon Jack Band, Living on Love. Hey, it's time to take a look at the weather. Beaver Creek is cloudy. It's 12 degrees. The wind southwest at 4. Burwash mostly cloudy, also at 12 degrees. And the wind west at 8. Carmack's 11 degrees and calm. Dawson is mainly sunny, 10 degrees. And the wind south-southwest at 10. For Faroe Paw, there's fog patches, and it's 10 degrees. The wind north at 3. Haines Junction, 11 degrees. The wind southwest at 2. And for Mayo, it's mostly cloudy, 11 degrees and calm. Old Crow, 9 degrees. And the wind west-southwest, 18. Pelly Ranch, Fort Selkirk is 12 degrees. The wind west at 2. Rock River, coal spot at 6 degrees, and the wind south-southeast at 3. And Teslin is mostly cloudy at 11 degrees, and the wind south-southeast at 6. Watson Lake is a warm spot. It is 12 degrees, and the wind northeast at 4. Whitehorse, mostly cloudy. Light rain, showers, and 12 degrees and calm. So there we are, folks. We're caught up. And right now we have a lady by the name of, this is Megan Maroney with 6 Months Later.

That is Megan Maroney 6 months later. Well, folks, a look at that already. It's time for me to get ready to boogie on out. As usual, been fun playing the music for you. Be back tomorrow with more of the same. Stay tuned for Indigenous Connection coming right up with Lane Shorty. So enjoy your day, folks. Here is Eden's Edge with Too Good to Be True.

0: Now this update from the Canadian Press. The federal government has announced a plan to spend $1.9 billion to replace Via Rail's locomotive fleet. Transport Minister Stephen McKinnon says the deal will create 1,200 new full-time jobs, with the first trains expected to be delivered by 2031. He says the 45 trains will be built by Switzerland-based Stadler, including 36 that will be constructed in Canada. Ottawa plans to provide federal funding to replace the financial contribution requirement for streamers that was set by the CRTC. That's according to a court document submitted by the Attorney General's office on July 17th, which also said the government would publish the new policy direction to the broadcast regulator in the coming weeks. And Montreal Trudeau International Airport says U.S. Customs authorities temporarily suspended operations there this morning, leading to canceled flights. From the Canadian Press, I'm Lisa Laporte.
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4 minutes after 10 a.m. Good morning, everyone. I'm hoping everyone is having a wonderful Wednesday. Today, well, you know what? I got a text earlier this morning from William Greenland, and he is on his way up to Dawson for Moosehide Gathering. And I said, well, come on in and chat with me a little bit before you head off. And he said, absolutely. So he's going to join me a little bit after 10, or between 10 and 10:30, he's going to make his way here. And so it's going to be really nice to chat with William. It's been quite some time since I've chatted with him on the air. We're going to get back into some more music real quick here. We're going to have some Sheryl Crow, Kid Rock. The name of the tune is Picture.

What an absolutely delicious song, Picture, and that's with Sheryl Crow and, of course, Kid Rock. You know, like last week, what I did was I sent a message on Facebook and asking people if they wanted to hear a song for Friday's playlist to add a comment. I'm going to do the same thing this, but this time, if you have a song that you want me to play on Friday's edition of Indigenous Connection, send me an email at eshorty@nnby.ca. Again, that's eshorty, that's eshorty at nnby.ca, and I will do my best to try and play what you want to hear on Friday. Going to get back into some more music. Here is Red Blaze and Drums.

Tis shawat igwashchuk. Do not hit a woman. Tis shawat yada iigak. Do not shout at a woman. Shawat in inik e. Be good with a woman. Ye away yek e ye koch igoch city. That is a good way to be a man.

Stevie Wonder, and the name of that tune is I Just Called to Say I Love You. Not I Love You, but I Love You. At any rate, I've got the weather conditions for you across the Yukon. Beaver Creek, mostly cloudy and 12, Burwash 14. They also have cloud, and they are the hot spot in the Yukon right now. Carmack 13 in Dawson, mainly sunny, and 13 Faro, mostly cloudy and 10. Haines Junction, temperature sitting at 12. I think that Haines Junction will be the cool spot in the Yukon. Mayo, mostly cloudy and 12. Old Crow, no, it's cooler in Old Crow. Temperature sitting at 10. Impelly, temperature is at 12. Rock River, 7. Know that they're the cool spot in the Yukon. In Teslin, mostly cloudy and 11. Watson Lake, mostly cloudy and temperature sitting at 13. Here in Whitehorse, I think we're gonna get some light showers today. That's light rain showers, and our temperature right now is sitting at 13. Gonna get back into some more music. Here is Mr. Kevin Barr. Another place, another time. Wow.

0: 25 minutes away from 11 a.m. And Dave Haddock here on Shawn FM and Windfall. As I mentioned earlier, I said Mr. William Greenland is going to be here with me, and he's here. Oh, he's got his flute all ready to go and that sort of thing. So, William, how are you doing?
1: Van Gwynsey. Good morning, Elaine.
0: How are you doing?
1: I'm doing really good. Gwynsey.
0: So you're actually on your way up to Mooside,
1: Dawson City. All the way from Betrico, Northwest Territories. We left Sunday morning. We left Sunday morning, 5 o'clock in the morning.
0: Wow.
1: We overnighted in Watson Lake, got through the big, thick fog that slowed us down to 35 kilometers an hour, and we're here now.
0: Thick fog where?
1: Up about an hour outside of Watson Lake.
0: Oh, okay.
1: It was really bad. So, a lot of people talked about it.
0: Okay, I'm not exactly sure where you live in NWT, but there's a big fire going on up there right now, isn't there?
1: Around Fort Simpson.
0: Yep.
1: And they evacuated the community for about 3 weeks. They're back home now, but there's still a bit of a risk of fires in the area. There's more flare-ups and things like that going on throughout the territory.
0: Wow. Were there any homes lost, you know?
1: There was one little house that burnt in Fort Simpson, and that was the only personal loss in the community. But a lot of other structures around the outskirts of the community were lost, but everybody's dogs and cats were saved,
0: fish. Which is really, really good, but still, you know, like just the event of actually having to evacuate from your community and leave everything behind and not know what's going on at home.
1: Exactly.
0: Am I going to come home to a house or, you know?
1: They evacuated Yellowknife 2 years ago, which was senseless, I think, because the fire was quite a ways away, but they didn't want to take any risks. The whole city of 20,000 people were driving out of Yellowknife, and it was just... crazy.
0: I can imagine.
1: Like it takes 3 hours from Yellowknife to Fort Providence on the highway.
0: Yep.
1: Some people were on the road between there for 8 hours because there was so much traffic. It was just like really slow moving.
0: You guys have all those buffalo and everything up there as well.
1: Yeah,
0: right?
1: You want some?
0: Yeah. Well, I had to drive up to Yellowknife. My uncle Isidore had passed away, and we went the wrong way. We went the back way. Les L told us to go the back way. And so we
1: through Fort Layard.
0: Dirt road.
1: Mm-hmm.
0: He said, no, it's pavement. So we did. We listened to him and went. And it took us hours and hours and hours. And then we had a schedule because we had a plane.
1: Yeah.
0: And so we had to drive pretty much all night. And a couple of times, I think we were like maybe 60 kilometers out of Yellowknife, 80 kilometers out of Yellowknife, just about ran into buffalo. Mm-hmm. Like they were standing right there. That was...
1: Yep.
0: Really scary.
1: Yeah, they have no. They when they're on the road, you do not interrupt them. If they're going to stand in the middle of the road, you can't honk your horn at them. Or they'll probably, chances are they might come and charge you.
0: Yeah, or they just stand
1: vehicle.
0: There.
1: And they'll stand there with their calves and stuff like this. But it's a pretty busy highway. We've seen only about three buffalo on that road.
0: Yeah,
1: but once we got on the Alaska Highway, we seen a big herd of buffalo.
0: Wow.
1: Some caribou.
0: Yeah.
1: I got started getting hungry.
0: absolutely. So you're heading up to Mooside. How long have you been doing that? You've been doing that a long time now.
1: Wow. It's been, Elaine, if I could tell you this little story.
0: Have at her, buddy.
1: Back in 2006... even before that, I always prayed about getting a drum because I know that the Kwich'in have a drum.
0: Mm-hmm.
1: And people say, oh, we only play fiddle music. But if you go further back before in history, before written history,
0: mm-hmm.
1: we have a drum. But, you know, with Christianity and all these explorers coming in, things changed over the years and slowly, you know, like some cultures were forced to put down their instruments, their traditional instruments, and ceremonies were taken away from us, and that happened to our people. But people in Alaska really hung on to it.
0: Yeah.
1: So the Kwich'in in Alaska still have that drum. So I kept thinking of that over and over and over. So I prayed about getting a drum, and eventually, I met a good friend of mine, Ben Nind, in Yellowknife. He kept telling me, we were at a storytelling festival, and he kept on saying, William, I got a drum for you.
0: Oh, nice.
1: No, he said, I got a gift for you. He said that for about 4 days during the storytelling festival, and finally, in the last day, he opened up this Walmart bag, and there was a drum in there, and I couldn't believe. I said, You know, I've been praying for this drum, but I didn't expect it to come from a white guy.
0: Yeah.
1: But he says, William, I made this drum with this guy, Ojibwe, Mohawk drummer guy. He made this drum. And he said, I have to give my first drum away. So I couldn't think of anybody else. So he gave me this drum, and it was beautiful. I took it, and I said, now I'm standing there looking, now thinking, now what am I going to do? I don't have any songs.
0: Yeah.
1: And about a year later, Auntie Jane, my late Auntie Jane, Charlie, came into Yellowknife and said, William, I want to come and tell a story on a radio in Dinjijuku, in Guchen. I said, okay. So she came down, and she, at that time, there was when you talked about Guchen drum, it was saying, don't talk about it. That's not our culture.
0: Mm.
1: And so we had to be silent about it, at least for me. And I told her, I said, Auntie, I said, I got something to show you. I said, I got a drum. You have a drum?
0: Oh, wow.
1: I said, yeah.
0: Yeah.
1: Oh, my gosh, she says, because she is one of them that said, we were not to talk about it. As soon as I mentioned my drum, I got my drum and I took it out and I started hitting it like this. And she says, if you got a drum, William, she said, you got to sing this song. I said, what song? She says, your grandfather, which is her father, Alfred Bonaplum, sang this song every time he went into Moosehide. And that's where my grandfather and my grandmother are from. And I said, really? She said, yeah, it goes like this. She says, go see Ali, hey. She said, and he would sing like that, and people would come out and gather, and it was a big celebration. I said, oh, my God, and right now,

0: what? He says, we'll get you on a plane next week and we'll bring you into... I said, oh, my God. I said, I was just told about it. If you wanted to learn more about this song, to go to Moose High. So I brought that song with me. I seen the late Percy Henry.
1: Mm-hmm.
0: He used to be the old chief. On my computer, I hit play and I said, Uncle, my cousin, I said, take a listen to this. And he was pointing at the computer. He says, where did you get that? Where'd you get that? And I said, Auntie Jane. He said, that's old Alfred Bonaplume's song. I said, yes, my grandfather. She said, William, we have 6 songs at Mooside. There was one missing.
1: And that was it?
0: We were looking for it. And he says, I think this is it. And that was the very first time I went to Mooside. So when I got on stage, welcome, ladies and gentlemen, to Mooside Gathering and stuff. I said, I have something special to offer. And I asked all the singers and dancers of the Tron de Quinchin, the Han dancers, to come stand behind me because I said, I don't know if I could do this. And some of the late elders that are passed on now were standing beside me. And I began to sing that song.
1: Mm.
0: Everybody started crying.
1: Aww.
0: The elders came up, and one of the elders, I can't remember his name now, I sang this part, he sang the other part.
1: And so said, it brought it together.
0: Brought it back. He said, Now we have 7 songs.
1: Wow.
0: And ever since then, I've been going to Mooside since 2006.
1: Wow.
0: There's only that one time during COVID, I think,
1: yep.
0: that I wasn't called to go. But
1: I don't think they had it.
0: No.
1: During COVID.
0: No, they didn't have it, but the year after, 2022, they had it, and that's the one didn't come back for.
1: Okay.
0: Anyways, here I am going back to Mooside for the 10th show that I'm doing now, and I love it. I bring my family with me. My partner Gina Migwe is here, and her daughter Shaylin Migwe is here.
1: Yep.
0: And they're artisans too, so they're bringing their artwork, their craft work to sell.
1: Good deal.
0: Yeah, so it's exciting. We're looking forward to this. There's a lot of people going there, a lot of performers. New performers are coming up.
1: Yeah, well, they got that, the elderly NASCO dance group.
0: Yes.
1: Or not dance, but they sing, drummers. Yep.
0: Yes, yeah. And I heard them on radio yesterday.
1: Yeah, they came here yesterday.
0: Did they sound great?
1: Fabulous. Wonderful, absolutely wonderful group, yep.
0: I met them this morning at UConn Inn before they got on the plane, and I wished them well. And
1: yeah, I think they're flying up.
0: Yeah, they're flying up this morning.
1: Yeah.
0: They're just heading to the airport.
1: All of them are elders, with the exception of the chief and her family and Sandra Rhodes. I think Sandra's an elder now, too.
0: Yeah.
1: You're an elder now. Isn't that a weird concept?
0: And you're an elder,
1: right? Holy smokes, what's going on?
0: What's going on?
1: Yeah. I mean, yeah.
0: And you know what's the really cool thing is that for the first time in all these years, that I finally have a co-host. I think you co-hosted with me at one point.
1: I co-hosted once.
0: Yeah, with you.
1: And I think Kevin Barr did once, too.
0: Yeah, but rarely. Most of the time, I was on that stage by myself the entire time. So this year, I've been communicating with this lady from Alaska who's going to co-host with me. I think her name is Cheyenne.
1: Yep.
0: Cheyenne Beattie.
1: Yeah.
0: She's Tron de Quinchin.
1: Oh, okay. Yeah, and she works in a radio show over there.
0: Mm.
1: I know that. I read that on the Moose Side.
0: Yeah.
1: And it sounds like it's going to be a really great time.
0: Yeah. I think we got some good weather coming for Moose Side. A lot of people are going to be heading up there. I talked to a lot of folks already that are excited about it.
1: Yeah. Well, any Moose Side I've gone to, it's always been just beautiful, sunny.
0: Yeah.
1: Great. I mean, the last Moose Hide I went wasn't the last one, but the one before that. And I managed to make a drum. It was my second drum. I didn't have to give it away. I have it at home.
0: Nice.
1: Well,
0: if you're coming up, you bring it with you.
1: I can't. Yeah. I can't. I've got a service that I have to go to on Sunday.
0: We lost
1: a very important elder.
0: Yes.
1: And so I
0: Mr. Gattensby.
1: Yeah, Mr. Gattensby.
0: I remember him.
1: So I'm going to go. Yeah. I'm going to go to that.
0: Condolences to the family.
1: Yeah. Absolutely. You know, he's part of my clan. I mean, like, I'm Kohitan from Tezinklinka Council, and he is a Kohitan, Carcross Tagish First Nation. So, yeah.
0: That's amazing.
1: Yeah.
0: Oh, eh?
1: Yeah. Wonderful guy. Mm-hmm. Wonderful guy. So, do you want to play? Like, I know you've been playing a lot of your flute music. I did play a few of your songs because I know that you're up in Old Crow working with the people up there and just helping them overcome whatever it is that they have going on in their lives. And that's great that you're doing that kind of work.
0: Yeah, we're helping build renovate a camp that's up on the Crow Mountain. We're fixing it up.

0: and putting a redoing all the tent frames in the main common area and stuff like this. So just cleaning up real nice, so people could use that camp in a in a healing kind of sense of way.
1: Yeah, and you know, like you can never get enough of healing. That's for sure.
0: Yeah.
1: No matter what you do, like for me, I've been you know, I've not been doing anything like drugs or anything like that, drinking for a number of years.
0: Yes.
1: But the healing never stops.
0: Yeah, that's right. Yeah.
1: Healing.
0: And you always learn, eh? You're always learning something every day in your life.
1: Yep. Yeah. I was talking on air a little while ago about after COVID. I mean, like during the pandemic, I ended up sitting at home, you know, just my son and I, and really not seeing people or doing anything. And somewhere along the line, I stopped smudging and, you know, and I wasn't going out to get the medicines because they're supposed to stay home. And and so just recently I started doing all of that again. And it was just really a very weird concept and I just kind of slipped into it, you know, just not doing all of those things. But now I'm back at it again. So could you mention the pandemic? And I know a lot of folks, they had a lot of really major problems, you know, like just having to go back into society kind of thing.
0: That was really strange, eh?
1: Yeah, absolutely. Absolutely. And something, you know, I know that I'll talk about for a little while longer, but
0: Well, we learned a lot from it.
1: Absolutely. Do you want to play the flute?
0: Sure.
1: You want to do a song?
0: Yeah. You know, Elaine, over the many years of hosting, being an MC at Moose High, I've met so many performers and artists that come across the stage. And there's a flute player that came up many, many years ago, and I was just starting to play. I was just starting to learn how to. Actually, I wasn't even playing flute. I didn't even know what it was until I seen him play it.
1: Ah.
0: In 2009 is when I picked this flute up. His last name is Blackbird. Anyways, he lives down in the United States. He was at Moosehide Gathering many, many years. I think it was 2006 or 2007 that eight he was there. But I think about him every time I play my flute. I think about a lot of flute players I've worked with. I even heard you play a song by what's that guy sings? He's from Alberta.
1: Carl Quinn.
0: Carl Quinn.
1: Yep.
0: Carl Quinn used to be a drug and alcohol counselor at Poundmaker's Lodge. He was my counselor.
1: Oh.
0: He was my counselor in 1984.
1: Wow. I met him actually at a powwow, and we just started chatting.
0: Yeah.
1: And I wasn't doing any radio or anything at the time, but we're just talking.
0: Yeah.
1: And he talked about his family, and he gave me the CD. So then when I started coming back to the radio, I you know, started playing him. And in fact, I even got him to come up for one of the festivals.
0: Yeah. He's amazing, huh?
1: Totally.
0: Tall.
1: Very, very tall, yep. But he's got his whole family.
0: Yeah.
1: Yep. Mm-hmm. Okay, so you're going to do a song. I'm going to
0: stop
1: talking. Yeah,
0: you know what?
1: Okay, now.
0: Very good. Merci Cho, Elaine, for allowing us to be here. And this song I'm going to play is just going to come straight from my heart.
1: Okay.
0: It's not anything off of my album. In fact, I brought a bunch of CDs with me, if people still play CDs. But anyways, I want to send this song out to your listeners, to our listeners that are out there in the communities, especially those that are going through some grieving, going through some losses in their lives, people that are traveling, going home and leaving homes and, you know, going home from different festivals and like the Gwich'in Gathering up in Fort McPherson. I just want to send this song out to people that are out there, wherever they are, whatever they're doing. Creator, I ask you just to bless them and guide them on their road and their journeys, wherever they might be going here, Creator. Oh, Shluknai.

0: Oh,
1: I'll see you.
0: thank you very much. That was absolutely beautiful. I
1: Mm-hmm.
0: know that you guys are ready to head off to Dawson. I wish you very well on the highway. You asked me to find out about road conditions.
1: Yeah.
0: I couldn't find anything on the internet, but I do know that between Pelly and Stewart Crossing, there's a lot of big potholes, so be careful there.
1: Yeah,
0: And of
1: maybe
0: course,
1: people could
0: go ahead.
1: send you a message on Facebook or something telling you what the conditions that they've been traveling through, because yesterday I heard there's lots of big rocks on the road, there's
0: Yeah.
1: lots of construction, there's lots of delays, all these kind of things, so people are asked to just to really drive carefully. People even told me, said, watch your windshield, William, watch your windshield, and
0: Yeah.
1: so all these kind of things people are saying,
0: Okay.
1: so just to
0: So,
1: drive safe, everybody.
0: yeah, I'll take a look again on
1: Yeah.
0: Facebook to see or on the internet to see if there's anything there between Pelly and well, Dawson or Ike. Honestly, I don't know about any of the construction. I haven't driven in a long time to anywhere.
1: Maybe you're
0: I'm
1: not
0: just,
1: supposed to.
0: maybe I'm not supposed to. Maybe I'm supposed to stay home.
1: Yeah.
0: But you mentioned that you're gifted a flute. I was actually gifted a traditional flute from Peru, from a medicine man from the rainforest,
1: Yeah.
0: and he gifted me two of them actually, and so I have them at home, and I've been looking at them, and I've been starting to blow on them a little bit. So I don't think I'll ever get as good as you, but you never know, eh?
1: You never know. You
0: You
1: could,
0: never
1: yeah.
0: know.
1: Be looking
0: Okay,
1: forward to your new album
0: my
1: coming
0: new
1: out.
0: album. Oh my gosh,
1: Well,
0: yeah.
1: Elaine, you're doing a wonderful job.
0: Thank
1: I
0: you.
1: when you came back on radio earlier this summer,
0: Yep.
1: I was listening and I said, right on. I'm glad you're back. You do a wonderful job, and keep it up, Elaine. And thank you for allowing us to be part of your show.
0: Well, I'm really happy that you came in, William, and like
1: Gina.
0: with your lady, your wife and your daughter, you guys have a safe journey up to Dawson and
1: Thank you very
0: enjoy
1: much.
0: yourself up there.
1: Absolutely. You take care, Elaine, and have a
0: Okay.
1: good day. I
0: Okay,
1: see.
0: you take good care. We're sitting at 6 minutes away from 11 a.m., and we're just going to get back into some more music. Run is one, seaweed.

Now this update from the Canadian Press. Transport Minister Stephen McKinnon says locomotive assembly is returning to Canada. Speaking in Montreal today, McKinnon announced government plans to spend $1.6 billion to replace 45 of Via Rail's aging locomotive. Another $357 million will be spent on building a new assembly plant and maintenance facility in Montreal. A New York police diver testified in court today about the discovery of the body of a 9-year-old Montreal girl in a rural part of the state last year. The second-degree murder trial of Luciano Fratellin in the death of his daughter is now in its second week. Sources say 11 members of Ontario Premier Doug Ford's caucus have said Eastern Ontario voices are not being heard in the matter of a high-speed rail project proposed by the federal government. This amid reports the province is reconsidering its support for it. From the Canadian Press, I'm Lisa Laporte.

23 minutes after 11 a.m. and just carrying on with Indigenous Connections. Elaine Shorty with you on Shone FM. We just heard Holly Dunn, and you really had me going. Going to carry on with some more music. I know there's a lot of folks that are getting ready to hop in their vehicles and drive up towards Dawson for Moosehide. Hoping everybody has a safe journey. But, yeah, and I hope it doesn't take you 6 days. Here's 6 days on the road, George Thorogood and the Destroyers. Go easy on the pedal, though.

0: for daylight.
1: 17 minutes after 11 a.m. and Rascal Flatts praying for daylight. I notice in the morning when I get up, I usually get up around 5 a.m. and it is already starting to be dark in the morning. And it's like, oh my goodness, I'm not quite ready for that. Just loving the daylight all night. But yeah, I know we live in a circle. We go around and around season to season. And yeah, we're going back to it getting darker earlier. So, but you know, not happening right now. So no point worrying about it, fretting about it right at the moment. But you know, it's happening. At any rate, so again, I wanted to invite my the listeners of Shone FM. 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So that's on Friday's edition. I don't have a live musician coming in this Friday, so it's all going to be up to you guys to create my playlist. So eshorty@nmby.ca. Gonna get back into some more music and have a listen to Dust in the Wind, Kansas.

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Wow, 26 minutes after 11 a.m., and that is Sierra Noble and Orange Blossom Special. That's amazing. I don't know if you were trying to dance to that or not. I tried. I started to here in the studio. Then, of course, I had to stop because I was just getting winded. But, yeah, absolutely killer playing that fiddle. My gosh. Gonna slow things down a little tiny bit. Here is Roberta Flack in Killing Me Softly with his song. Strumming.

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Oh my gosh, that is absolutely. I don't know about that song. You know, I always really enjoy listening to it. John Lennon, Imagine. It's a really nice song, and you know, like it's one of those songs where it doesn't really matter when you hear it. It's just seems to be always okay with the day and the time of the day, that sort of thing. At any rate, we're going to get back into some more music real quick here. I'm just trying to play some tunes and play more tunes. I know a lot of folks are in their vehicles and they're on their way up to Dawson, all as well up to Midway, because there's a couple of things that are happening in the north. And yeah, it's the summertime, and it's a time when we take time to go outside and visit and do things together, that sort of thing. So yeah, if you're on the highway, drive safe and just enjoy, sit back and yeah, enjoy the ride. It's going to be a fun time in the weekend that's coming up. Here's Emmylou Harris and Mr. Sandman.

It's 13 minutes away from 11 a.m. and Crystal Peterson, Love Is All We Need Tonight. I do apologize. I've got a couple of keyboards sitting in front of me, and I tend to kind of get lost in the moment. And I was looking for a song on the computer, and then I accidentally shut off the other song. So then I had to start a new song, and it's just like, I don't know. It's just been one of those days. At any rate, Henry gave me a call. Henry from, he lives in Ross River. He said next weekend there's going to be a general assembly, and it's going to be a lot of fun. John Laundre is going to be there August 1st. I think he's actually on his way already. He's traveling from Fort Providence. And I believe the drummers are going to be coming with him, and there's going to be a dance. So it sounds like it's going to be a really good time. Again, John Laundre, he's going to be in Ross River.

August 1st is going to be performing. It's going to be a whole lot of fun. And so, yeah. So, yeah, Henry filled me in. I don't have a an agenda or anything for the GA, but, yeah, still in Ross River General Assembly next weekend, John Laundre, he's going to be doing some tunes and that sort of thing. And, of course, they've got the drummers. It's going to be a whole lot of fun. Here he is right now, and it's called Bring It On.

We're about 7 minutes away from 12 o'clock and the 12 o'clock news. We're just going to get into, I'm just going to give you some weather conditions for you in the Yukon. We're going to start off as we normally do, start off with Beaver Creek, mostly cloudy, temperature sitting at 13, in Burwash 14. They also have some cloud there. In Carmack, it's 15, Dawson, mainly sunny and 16. They're the hot spot in the Yukon right now. In Faro, mostly cloudy and 12. Haines Junction, temperature sitting at 13. In Mayo, they are mostly cloudy and 14. In Old Crow, 11 degrees. In Pelly, 14. Rock River, it's a cool spot in the Yukon, temperature sitting at 9. In Teslin, mostly cloudy and 12. And we have in Watson Lake, what do we have here? In Watson Lake, cloudy and 14. Here in Whitehorse, our temperature is 14. It says that we should be expecting some light rain sometime this afternoon. So, yeah, and our temperature sitting at 13. Going to get back into some more music here, and it's going to take us to the news.

We're about 2.5 minutes away from 12 o'clock. And, of course, we do have our 12 o'clock news. And, yeah, so getting us there, we're going to have a listen to some instrumental by Angus. We just heard Ron sing Molly. Yeah, and then we're going to get into 12 to 1. And, of course, 1, I will be heading out. And, of course, Patrick will be joining you.

Now this update from the Canadian Press. A document shared with the union members working for WestJet underscores the looming possibility of a labor disruption. The airline and the union representing some 4,400 flight attendants have agreed to an operational wind-down plan should a strike go ahead as soon as this Sunday, with the union required to provide 72 hours of notice before the job action. Bank of Canada officials were split earlier this month on how long a recently announced economic rebound would last. The central bank released a summary today of deliberations which led monetary policymakers to once again hold their benchmark interest rate steady 2 weeks earlier. A public spokesperson for the Treasury Board president says more than 6,800 applicants have met eligibility criteria for the government's early retirement program. It comes as Ottawa is attempting to cut the number of bureaucrats working across the country, and they say the number will grow as more applications move through the review process. From the Canadian Press, I'm John Kennedy.

0: 7 minutes after 12 o'clock, and that's Ryan Bingham and South Side of Heaven. Having a little bit of problem with the board right now, the computer, but I think everything is kind of working itself out.
1: Book
0: so I do apologize for things happening just like that. Oh, my goodness. It's been quite the crazy day, but you know what? That's okay. It happens, and you just kind of move on and go with the next thing. We're going to get back into music here. Here is Mr. Chester Knight, Love Me Strong.

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It's 17 minutes after 12, and that was Alison Krauss and Baby, Now That I've Found You. I do have a message here. It's friends and family. You are invited to the celebration of life for Elder Harold Gatensby. It will be on Sunday, August 2nd at the Hoshgoon Cultural Center in Carcross. The service will begin at 2 p.m. and there will be soup and sandwiches and stories to follow. And again, that Sunday, August 2nd, the funeral for our elder, Harold Gatensby, very respected elder, Harold Gatensby, will be on Sunday, August 2nd at the Hoshgoon Cultural Center in Carcross. The service will begin at 2. Getting us a little bit closer to our news, here is Robbie Robertson and the Ancestor Song.

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1: This is Stuart Cardinal Bunnell with the Shona Dem News for Wednesday, July 29th. The government of Yukon has sent 24 Yukon firefighters to Terrace, British Columbia to assist with wildfire response in northern BC. In a media release, the Yukon government says that the deployment includes Type 1 firefighters from five of the six wildland fire management regions across the Yukon. According to the release, Type 1 firefighters have completed more advanced training to suppress new and more active wildfires, whereas Type 2 and 3 firefighters are generally deployed to less active, ongoing, and mop-up operations. The Yukon government says in the release that the deployment of these firefighters does not affect operations in the territory and that they can be recalled within 24 hours' notice if needed. Yukon firefighters are currently fighting fires in the Northwest Territories, Ontario, and Wood Buffalo National Park in northern Alberta. Chief Coroner Heather Jones has called a coroner's inquest into the death of Angelo Sebastian Foley Evans. In a media release, the Yukon Coroner's Service says that Evans's death was reported on January 26th and that he is believed to have died in hospital in Dawson City. According to the release, a presiding coroner and a jury will hear evidence from witnesses under oath to determine the facts surrounding Evans's death, and the jury will then have the opportunity to make recommendations to prevent deaths under similar circumstances. The release says that the jury must not make any finding of legal responsibility or express any conclusion of law. The Yukon Coroner Service will not provide further comment. In related news, the Yukon Coroner Service has postponed the coroner's inquest into the death of Kimberly Nicole Ann Johnny, which was originally scheduled to begin August 3rd. The new date and location for Johnny's inquest has not yet been determined. The Government of Yukon's Department of Highways and Public Works will be completing repair work on the Tikini River Bridge throughout most of August. In a media release, the Yukon government said that crews will be on site to repair sections of the concrete deck of the bridge from August 4th to 28th. For the safety of the crews, traffic will be reduced to a single lane between 7 a.m. and 7 p.m. The bridge will remain fully open overnight. According to the release, flaggers will be on site to safely guide traffic through the work zone and keep vehicles moving across the bridge while the work is underway. The Department of Highways and Public Works reminds Yukoners and visitors to slow down in the work area, allow extra time for their commute, and to obey all signs and directions from flaggers for everyone's safety. Participaction has named Whitehorse as the Yukon's most active community. In a media release, the City of Whitehorse announced that it had earned the title by hosting 21 free community events, programs, and initiatives that prioritized physical activity, sport, and recreation. According to the release, these events included Fridays in the Park, the Kids Triathlon, Zumba in the Park, and FIFA Canada Celebrates. The release says that as the winner of the Participation Community Challenge, Whitehorse will receive $5,000 to help expand free and accessible events in parks and public spaces throughout the city. Whitehorse Mayor Kirk Cameron says in the release that the recognition reflects incredible community spirit and that he is looking forward to using the funding to create more opportunities for people to be active, connect, and enjoy public spaces in Whitehorse. That's the Shona Dem News for Wednesday, July 29th. 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

0: Steve Earle and Guitar Town. It's about 25 minutes, 24 minutes actually, away from 1 o'clock. That's what time I will be scooting out of here. And then, of course, we've got Patrick coming in, Neon Country. And then after that, of course, our other wonderful, wonderful host, William Karlick, will be coming in to entertain everybody and, drive home real good and that sort of thing. We got this message, and then right after that, we'll have some Ricky Skaggs.
1: It's where it's eat that a scene. Get that eat that tongue. It's eat to go star. Good here, get that, it's eat good and data. Here, get that, hey, good here. Art and zenny, good down in la, good day, good gag with stinny. Good thing, good new good day, casco, care good day, good day, good see, yeah, la good here. Good yam, good see that, good down here. Did he, it's where Tiki, Caris in the hero, get down yet in ya, good theatre, so good eat at. Art and zenny, good see, good day. I tell my grandson that women are special. Women give life. Women are teachers. I tell my grandson to show respect to the woman in his life.

And so I took that advice. I went home and I moved my furniture around, and it worked for maybe a month or two, and then I found myself packing up and moving on again. Yeah, just lived in a whole pile of places all over Whitehorse. Here's the Nitty Gritty Dirt Band, Mr. Bojangles.

The Nitty Gritty Dirt Band and Mr. Bojangles. I just recently, you know, just before the song, I was talking about moving around quite a bit and doing all kinds of things and, you know, always moving. And my cousin Dan said, well, move things around. Another thing happened to me. This was a couple of years ago. I went into one of the grocery stores here in Whitehorse. It was springtime. And I ran into an elder from Selkirk First Nation. And she said, hello, Elaine. And she was happy to see me and gave me a hug. And then she said, you know, you remind me of being a gopher. And I said, what? A gopher? And she said, yeah, you remind me of a gopher. Because, you know, we don't see you all winter. And then in the springtime, you just pop up. And I was like, oh, okay, well, there you go. Another story about things that I've done in my past. Here's Clint Black, No Time to Kill.

we're about 3 minutes away from 1 o'clock. That's all the time I have today. Hoping that you have a fabulous afternoon. A little bit of rain here in Whitehorse. I will be chatting with you again tomorrow morning at 10 a.m. We're going to have a listen to some Ben, Charlie, and Jackie Bear. Going to take us right to the news at 1 o'clock. Have yourself a fabulous afternoon.

0: Now this update from the Canadian Press. A document shared with the union members working for WestJet underscores the looming possibility of a labor disruption. The airline and the union representing some 4,400 flight attendants have agreed to an operational wind-down plan should a strike go ahead as soon as this Sunday, with the union required to provide 72 hours of notice before the job action. Bank of Canada officials were split earlier this month on how long a recently announced economic rebound would last. The central bank released a summary today of deliberations which led monetary policymakers to once again hold their benchmark interest rate steady 2 weeks earlier. A public spokesperson for the Treasury Board president says more than 6,800 applicants have met eligibility criteria for the government's early retirement program. It comes as Ottawa is attempting to cut the number of bureaucrats working across the country, and they say the number will grow as more applications move through the review process. From the Canadian Press, I'm John Kennedy.
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0: Morning, Gracie.
1: Morning, Tom.
0: Boy, is it good to have the Dead Dog Cafe open again.
1: Did you miss us?
0: I'll say. You ever eat breakfast at that truck stop?
1: You ate breakfast at the truck stop.
0: Gracie, the renovations took forever. You were closed for over 3 months.
1: So?
0: Well, so I had to eat somewhere.
1: You ever hear of feeding yourself?
2: Morning, Tom.
0: Morning, Jasper.
2: Boy, is it good to have the Dead Dog Cafe open again.
0: It sure is.
2: So, Nistas, what did you miss most? Was it the scrumptious food or the scintillating conversations and verbal repartee?
1: He's been sneaking off when we weren't looking and eating breakfast at the truck stop.
2: No.
1: They probably gave him free refills on his coffee.
0: Well, as a matter of fact, they did.
2: But
0: it was nowhere near as good as the coffee you make, Gracie.
1: And I suppose you want a cup.
0: I'd love a cup.
1: Who's paying?
2: Don't look at me. I didn't eat at the truck stop.
0: Oh, all right.
2: Did you tell Tom about the architect?
1: Not yet. I thought I'd wait and surprise him.
0: You hired an architect?
2: Douglas Cardinal.
0: Douglas Cardinal?
1: I told you Tom wouldn't know him.
2: That's because there are so many cardinals in Canada.
0: Jasper, I know who Douglas Cardinal is. He's probably the most prominent native architect in the world.
2: It's a fairly common Indian name, Tom. Sort of like Smith. But
0: Douglas Cardinal designed the Canadian Museum of Civilization in Ottawa.
2: There's Lauren Cardinal and Joan Cardinal Schubert and Ben Cardinal.
1: Don't forget the new Museum of the American Indian in Washington, D.C.
2: Tom Cardinal, Dick Cardinal, Harold Cardinal.
1: So what do you think of the renovations?
2: Be frank, Tom. Gracie can take it.
0: Well, frankly, I don't see where anything has changed. I mean, the place looks exactly the same.
2: We sent Douglas Cardinal a photograph of the cafe.
1: He said he wasn't sure there was a way to improve it.
2: Unless we want to tear it down and start again.
1: But he said we could call him anytime and bounce some ideas around.
2: Here's his number.
0: Where'd you get Douglas Cardinal's phone number?
2: I got it from the phone book.
0: Well, you just can't call up someone like Douglas Cardinal. I mean, the man's famous. He's not going to want to just talk to us.
3: Hello?
2: Hello, Douglas Cardinal?
3: Speaking.
2: This is Jasper Fenneybear. I just want to ask you a few questions.
3: Sure.
2: Yeah, so what did you think of our cafe, our photograph?
3: I didn't get a photograph.
1: Why? Did it get lost in the mail? Or?
3: It may have been the mail, but...
1: I was actually wanting to ask you if you could make my table and chairs with animal shapes in my cafe, and possibly a screeching eagle right across my floor. Is that possible, I wonder?
3: A screeching eagle.
0: Sort of inlaid in wood, is
1: yeah,
0: that what you mean, Gracie?
1: Yeah, inlaid in wood,
0: okay,
1: yes.
0: Yeah.
2: Like integrating with the natural environment? Like, it's what you do, right? In your work?
3: Well, actually, I'm more of an accountant than anything else.
2: Yeah, right. You're a comedian also.
0: Well, I guess that's part of architecture, having to, you know, keep track of the bills. And.
2: Oh, yeah, budget. That's a very valuable skill, I guess, eh?
3: Oh, yeah. I've done a lot of architecture firms, yeah.
2: Yeah.
3: A lot of numbers thrown around there, but I think you've...
0: So do you think your biggest job was the design you did for the new American Indian Art Museum in Washington, D.C., or was it for the Museum of Civilization in Ottawa?
3: Actually, it was Carlton Construction down in Winnipeg, but, you know...
0: We haven't seen that one, have we?
1: No, we haven't.
2: Nope, I've seen the one in the church in Red Deer.
0: Well, this is really nice for you to take the time to talk with us about, you know, Gracie's wanting to renovate the cafe.
3: I'm not sure if you've got the right Douglas Cardinal.
0: Well, there's only one. Just don't be modest.
1: Yeah.
2: This is the Douglas Cardinal.
0: Yeah. We you know, your stuff is in books, gosh.
3: Okay, well,
0: thanks for the suggestions.
3: Right.
1: Okay.
0: Yeah. Okay,
1: hey.
0: Nice talking to you.
2: Thanks, Doug.
1: We'll see you.
3: Yeah, bye.
1: Bye.
2: Boy, that was great talking with Douglas Cardinal.
0: Jasper, are you sure that was Douglas Cardinal?
2: You can take it to the bank.
0: Yeah, but... Hey, speaking of banks, what happened to the bank here at the cafe?
1: What bank?
0: What do you mean, what bank? Before you closed the cafe for renovations, you had turned the place into the Canadian Indian Bank of Canada. You passed out credit cards. You were charging fees and everything. You even installed a mail slot in the door and called it an automated deposit machine. And, wait a minute, I put $50 in that slot.
2: But now that everyone is back and the cafe is open, it's time to start the show.
0: And I never got it back.
2: Oh, God, take it away, Tom.
0: Well, all right, but look. I want to talk about that $50 later.
2: You bet.
0: Automated deposit machine, yeah, right. From Blossom, Alberta, is the Dead Dog Cafe Comedy Hour with your host, Jasper Friendly Bear.
2: And Gracie Heavy Hands.
1: And Tom King.
2: So, Tom, who are our guests?
0: Douglas Cardinal.
2: Yeah, Douglas, yeah.
1: Hands, the way Mawana.
2: Mister, that's a good idea, Tom. Do you have his number?
0: We just talked to him.
1: We could always try him on the Internet.
0: No, we can't. In order to use the Internet, we would have to have a computer.
2: So?
0: So we don't have a computer.
1: We do now.
0: A computer!
2: Boy, nothing much gets past Tom.
0: Where did you get a computer?
1: Billy Jumping Bull's Used Clothing Emporium.
0: Billy doesn't sell computers.
2: He's diversifying.
1: He threw in a couple of games.
2: There's just one problem.
0: What's that?
1: We don't know how to turn it on.
0: Well, it couldn't be that hard. I mean, my oldest son is a computer network administrator.
2: Great! And while Tom's setting up the computer, Gracie and
0: I... Wait a minute. My son knows about computers, but I don't know a thing about them.
2: In the meantime, it's high time for another of Gracie Heavy Hand's Reserve Recipes. Authentic Aboriginal food from the reserve to your kitchen. So, Gracie, what pungent potpourri do you have for us today?
1: Well, today I thought I'd share some thoughts on a meal that is near and dear to the heart of every Canadian and is a special favorite of Aboriginal people.
2: You have a recipe for beer?
1: No, craft dinner.
2: That was going to be my next guess.
1: Did you know that according to Statistics Canada, Canadians eat more craft dinner than any other nation in the world?
2: I didn't know that.
1: Now, as with any successful and beloved icon, there are always detractors, people who complain about it just because it's popular.
2: Like Barry Manilow and the Spice Girls.
1: One of the most frequent complaints is that craft dinner has little or no nutrient value.
2: I love the bright color and the way the cheese goes all rubbery when you heat it up.
1: This little understood feature is what makes craft dinner the perfect base for a meal.
2: So, what makes craft dinner so versatile is that you can put anything in it.
1: Vegetarians can mix in roasted peppers or fresh snow peas. Meat lovers can slice up hot dogs.
2: Don't forget mayonnaise and real margarine with swirls of ketchup.
1: Or you can do what Aboriginal people do and mix it with a little elk or fried chunks of bologna.
2: Wow, the combinations are endless.
1: So, if nutrition is what you're after, you can add all you want after you've cooked the noodles and stirred in the powdered cheese. Or, if taste is your main concern, you can eat it plain.
2: Thanks, Gracie. How's Tom coming with that computer?
1: His hair is standing on end, but other than that, he looks fine.
2: Is it working yet?
0: Well, I've got it turned on.
2: Way to go.
0: But I haven't a clue as to how it works.
2: Have you tried pushing all the keys at least once?
0: I don't think that's a good idea.
1: I really like the color of the screen.
2: Keep working, Tom. But now it's time to give away an authentic Indian name. Who do we have today, Gracie?
1: Here's a letter from John Brozak. He works at a bookstore in Vancouver.
2: Oh, I love bookstores. Whenever I'm feeling constipated, I go into a bookstore and it loosens me right up.
1: Same here.
2: What about you, Tom?
0: What do you mean?
2: Whenever Gracie and I are feeling constipated, we go down to our nearest bookstore, and after breathing the air for about 10 minutes, we have to head to the bathroom.
0: You know, that's true. It happens to me all the time.
2: Number one or number two?
0: Jasper.
2: You can tell me.
0: Jasper.
2: If you're embarrassed, you can whisper in my ear.
0: Jasper, don't we have to give away an authentic Indian name or something?
2: Did Mr. Brozak send us his most interesting encounter with an Indian?
1: Yes, he did. He says he was hitchhiking on a reserve in Arizona when he was stopped by tribal policemen and told he should cut his hair out of respect for being on an Indian reservation.
2: Boy, I don't know how many hippies I got to that one.
0: You mean you weren't supposed to cut your hair if you were on an Indian reserve?
2: Tom, don't tell me that.
0: Shouldn't we be spinning the wheels?
2: Right you are, Tom. Okay, the first name is Granville.
1: The second name is Sober.
0: And the third name is Goose.
2: Okay, John Brozak in Vancouver, your authentic Indian name is Granville Sober Goose.
1: You know, Tom, you better hurry up and let us spin those wheels for you before we run out of really good names.
0: Doesn't sound like that's going to happen anytime soon.
2: Hey, Tom, you hear that?
0: It's not. He's not fireside friendly, Bear, is he?
2: You look a little pale, Tom.
1: He's just worried about getting blown up against the wall when he opens the door.
2: Don't worry, Tom. We don't have to do fireside friendly Bear anymore.
0: We don't?
1: Nope.
0: But I thought we were going to read the entire report of the Royal Commission on Aboriginal People.
2: Tom, it's all been settled.
0: What do you mean?
2: The government apologized, Tom, in January. Don't you watch television?
0: You mean the apology that Indian Affairs Minister Jane Stewart read on national television?
2: So, you do watch television?
0: Well, of course I watch television, but that apology didn't settle anything.
2: It made me feel better. How about you, Gracie?
1: I've heard those promises before. I'll believe it when I see some real action.
2: And it was all because of Fireside Friendly Bear.
0: What?
2: Think about it, Tom. The report of the Royal Commission on Aboriginal People came out in 1996, and the government didn't do a thing about it until I began reading the report on the radio. Post hoc ergo propter hoc.
0: Jasper, do you remember what I told you about post hoc ergo propter hoc?
2: You said it was a logical fallacy.
0: That's right.
1: Jasper doesn't know what a fallacy is.
2: Sure I do. It's a little phallus.
0: Look, the apology was nice, but the real problems like treaty rights and land claims and sovereignty still haven't been addressed.
2: Maybe we stopped reading too soon.
1: Cue the fire!
2: Quick, Tom, open the door!
0: No way!
1: Here, I'll open it for you.
2: Whoa, whoa, whoa, whoa! All right. It's time for Fireside Friendly Bear, where I sit around a blazing fire in a log cabin on a snowy evening and read a selection from a great Canadian literary work. So sit back and relax. Clear your mind and pretend for a moment that you're better off than you really are.
1: What part are you going to read today?
2: Since the government has already apologized, I thought that rather than read the entire report, we could read some of the commission's recommendations.
1: That's a good idea.
2: You know, if this works, I might try reading the Charter of Rights and Freedoms next.
1: Take it away, Friendly Bear.
2: Recommendation 2.4.2. The commission recommends that federal, provincial, and territorial governments, through negotiation, provide Aboriginal nations with lands that are sufficient in size and quality to foster Aboriginal economic self-reliance and cultural and political autonomy.
1: I think that calls for a cup of coffee.
2: Get up, Tom. Gracie's giving away free coffee.
1: It's not free, Friendly Bear.
2: Never mind, Tom. You can stay on the floor.
0: That is the last time I'm opening the door.
2: You didn't open the door, Tom. Gracie did.
0: Oh.
2: Hey, Tom, you hear that?
0: Blackout bingo.
2: Blackout bingo. Okay, bingo lovers. Break out your cards and check them.
0: Wait a minute. Jasper, look, could you do me a favor?
2: Sure, Tom.
1: He doesn't want you to call B8.
2: You don't?
0: No, I don't. Look, every time we play blackout bingo, you call B8. You have never called another number.
2: You think I should call another number?
0: Well, yes. Yes, I think you should call another number.
2: Okay.
0: You will?
2: Sure. Okay, the number for today is... Free Square.
0: Jasper?
2: Yes?
0: Jasper?
2: Yes?
0: Jasper, you don't have to call the Free Square.
1: That sounds like the end of the show.
2: Boy, we just got that in on time.
0: It's free. That's why they call it the Free Square.
2: In the meantime, this is Jasper Friendly Bear.
1: And Gracie Heavy Hand.
0: And Tom King saying,
2: so long for now. And don't forget, stay calm.
1: Be brave.
2: Wait for the signs. You know, Gracie, I sort of missed the bank.
1: Me too. It was fun being rich and heartless.
0: Speaking of the bank, where's my $50?
2: Gone.
0: What?
1: The service charges ate it up.
0: What service charges?
2: For looking after your money.
1: Actually, you owe us $12.50.
0: No, I don't.
1: Yes, you do.

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1: Well, hello and welcome to another episode of Neon Country here on Indigenous Radio, Shone FM, the beat of a different drummer. My name is Patrick Jacobson, and it's great to be here with you again. And I'm going to start things off today with something new from Presley Haley. This is called Don't Be So Hard. Here it is on Neon Country.

0: All right, that is Better That Way by Charles Wesley Godwin and Luke Combs. We had Cody Jinks in there with Better Than the Bottle just ahead of that. And we started off today with Presley Haley and Don't Be So Hard. All right, well, this next song is not a country song, but it is something that it is an artist that has spoken to me for a very, very long time. And unfortunately, we lost him today in a motorcycle accident. There is a folk artist named Glenn Hansard who was the star of a movie called Once that came out a number of years back. Him and his co-star, Markéta Orglová, who is a Czech singer-songwriter. And the two of them wrote all the music together and won an Oscar for it, actually, as well, for the song. And they started a band called The Swell Season and carried on for quite some time after that, and even released a new album this year. But Glenn is, or was, an exceptional songwriter and an exceptional singer, huge talent. And I absolutely have to play some Glenn Hansard here for you. So this is Reckless Heart from his Between Two Shores album, and here it is on Shone FM.
1: Reckless Heart,

0: Thank you very much.
1: Well, there is a trio of songs by our most recently departed singer-songwriter, Glenn Hansard, out of Ireland. We started with Reckless Heart, and Falling Slowly was the song in the middle there with Markéta Erglová from the Czech Republic. And we ended with a live version of High Hope there. Very sad news to lose Glenn Hansard today in a motorcycle accident. Well, I'm going to return back to our regular programming here and get back into modern country. This is something brand new from Ava Claire. This is called Salt Mine, and it's on her Honestly EP, and here it is on Neon Country.

Yeah, that's Braden King and We Got Beer. We had Alex Mather just before that with Plead the Fifth and Ava Claire with Salt Mine. Those first two songs in that set are brand new this week. And We Got Beer is new a week or two ago. So a lot of new stuff here for you today. And speaking of new, this is the latest from Channing Wilson. This is Real Damn Country Song. And here it is on Neon Country, Shone FM.

Now this update from the Canadian Press. A document shared with the union members working for WestJet underscores the looming possibility of a labor disruption. The airline and the union representing some 4,400 flight attendants have agreed to an operational wind-down plan should a strike go ahead as soon as this Sunday, with the union required to provide 72 hours of notice before the job action. Bank of Canada officials were split earlier this month on how long a recently announced economic rebound would last. The central bank released a summary today of deliberations which led monetary policymakers to once again hold their benchmark interest rate steady 2 weeks earlier. A public spokesperson for the Treasury Board president says more than 6,800 applicants have met eligibility criteria for the government's early retirement program. It comes as Ottawa is attempting to cut the number of bureaucrats working across the country, and they say the number will grow as more applications move through the review process. From the Canadian Press, I'm John Kennedy.

All right. Thank you, John Kennedy. This is, you're listening to Neon Country here on Indigenous Radio, Shone FM, the beat of a different drummer. And I'm going to run through the weather in the Yukon Territory with you right now. In Beaver Creek, it's mostly cloudy and 16 degrees. In Burwash, it is 15 and mostly cloudy. Carmax is 18 degrees. Dawson City is the hot spot. It's also 18 degrees, but it's 18.3. And it's mainly sunny there. Up in Faro, mostly cloudy, 17 degrees. Haines Junction is 13 degrees. Mayo, 17 degrees. Old Crow is 12 degrees. Pelly Ranch, Fort Selkirk, is 16. Rock River is the cold spot in the territory at 10 degrees. Teslin is 13. Watson Lake, it's mostly cloudy and 16 degrees. And here in Whitehorse outside the Shone FM studios, we're under just a light rain shower and it is 12 degrees here. 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I'm Patrick Jacobson, and it's good to be here with you today. And right now I'm going to play something by Tim and the Glory Boys. This is If I Go Missing, and here it is on Shone FM.

0: All right, that's Shaboozy and Cowgirl. We had Lainey Wilson just before him with Can't Sit Still. And Tim and the Glory Boys started off that set with If I Go Missing. You're listening to Neon Country on Indigenous Radio, Shone FM, the beat of a different drummer. I'm Patrick Jacobson, and I'm your host. I will be here with you for another 45 minutes or so before the drive home show at 3 o'clock with your host, William Karlick. Right now, I'm going to play a message from one of our sponsors, and I'll be back with a whole bunch more music for you.
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0: Well, we sure do thank Northern Vision Development for continuing to host and support Neon Country here on Shone FM. Right now, I'd like to play something by Chris Stapleton for you. This is White Horse from his Higher LP. And here it is now on Shone FM.

Well, that's a cover by Madison Hughes of INXS's Never Tear Us Apart from her Renditions album. We heard Casey Kulik before that with Cut 'Em Loose from her Rodeo, and Chris Stapleton from his Higher LP. That was White Horse. You're listening to Neon Country on Indigenous Radio, Shone FM, the beat of a different drummer. And right now you are listening to Brad Paisley, This Town Ain't Small Enough.

That's Ella Langley and Morgan Wallen with I Can't Love You Anymore. And we had Nate Holler with Tennille Towns singing Backfire just ahead of that. And Brad Paisley started off that set with This Town Ain't Small Enough. I'm Patrick Jacobson. You're listening to Neon Country on Indigenous Radio, Shone FM, the beat of a different drummer. And I'd like to play something for you by Danielle Ryan out of Pitt Meadows, British Columbia. This is Cross Your Mind on Neon Country.

Megan Maroney, and 6 months later from her Cloud Nine album. We had Zach Toppin there with Sounds Like the Radio. Zach just came through and played Edmonton last week, and maybe some of you went down and saw it. Maybe he played that tune. Danielle Ryan was the beginning of that set there with Cross Your Mind, and that's a single that she released last year, or actually earlier this year, and she's from Pitt Meadows, British Columbia. I have a little request here from Marshlake Brad. He wants to hear the Charlie Daniels Band and Simple Man, so here it is for him now.

My boyfriend and I just got in a fight. He said he doesn't like what I'm wearing tonight. He's losing his mind. It's too short, it's too tight.

Well, that's Elizabeth Nichols and I Got a New One. We heard the Waterboys with their version of Knocking on Heaven's Door before that, and Simple Man by the Charlie Daniels Band. That's it for me today, but I'm going to leave you with one last track here from Glenn Hansard, who we very sadly lost in a motorcycle accident today. And this is Say It to Me Now from the Once soundtrack. I'll see you tomorrow at 1 o'clock.

0: From the National Newsroom of the Canadian Press, I'm John Kennedy. Alberta and Ottawa are teaming up on a new infrastructure deal aimed at clearing the way for more housing construction. The agreement provides $510 million in federal funding over 8 years, with Alberta contributing $428 million toward approved projects. The province will decide which water and wastewater projects will move forward based on regional priorities, and Premier Danielle Smith says stronger infrastructure is essential to keeping pace with Alberta's booming population. Prime Minister Mark Carney says the investments below ground, like sewer and water systems, are key to unlocking thousands of new homes in the province. The Prime Minister is suggesting Canada's reputation as a reliable supplier could take a hit if the country starts to leverage energy exports in trade talks with the United States. While making an announcement in Alberta today, Carney was asked about the prospect of restricting energy exports to the U.S. as a bargaining chip in trade negotiations.
1: Canadians are reliable. Canadians can be trusted. One of the things that you see in the world, we have many exports and commodities. One of the biggest commodities, arguably the best, is trust. People trust us.
0: Ontario Premier Doug Ford suggested last week that Canada could dismantle the United States if Ottawa and the provinces agreed to turn its critical energy exports into leverage against Washington and the latest round of threatened tariffs. Ottawa says it supports the decision by the International Criminal Court members to oust prosecutor Karim Khan, but it won't say whether Canada voted.
2: Last Friday's vote saw 82 of the Global Court's 125 voting members opt to oust Khan, who rejects allegations of sexual harassment. The Israeli government claims Khan sought to rush an arrest warrant against Israeli Prime Minister Benjamin Netanyahu for war crimes in order to distract from the allegations against him. Officials have denied that, and international law experts have said the warrant remains in place and was issued through an independent process involving multiple officials. The vote to oust Khan was done by secret ballot. The Netherlands and France say they voted yes, but Global Affairs Canada won't confirm whether Ottawa cast a ballot. Jason White, The Canadian Press.
0: Light rainfall is offering modest relief to wildfire crews battling the Pear Lake blaze in BC's South Cariboo region. The BC Wildfire Service says drought-like conditions remain severe and forests are still prime for rapid fire growth. Officials expect hotter, drier weather to return, increasing the risk of aggressive fire behavior. And Jared Leto is forcefully rejecting allegations of sexual misconduct raised in a newly released BBC documentary. The Oscar-winning actor says he has never sexually assaulted anyone and insists that every accusation against him is false. The documentary follows separate allegations published last year that Leto also has denied. This is the Canadian Press. In sports, Macklin Celebrini is the NHL's highest-paid player after signing a 5-year contract extension with the San Jose Sharks worth $18.8 million U.S. annually. The 20-year-old from North Vancouver, B.C., finished fourth in the league with scoring 115 points last season. He also helped Canada win Olympic silver at the Milan Cortina Games while leading the tournament in goals. The Toronto Blue Jays have won a series. Kazuma Okamoto had 3 hits and 2 RBIs as the Jays beat the Nationals 5-2, taking 2 of 3 in Washington. Toronto opens a 3-game series against the St. Louis Cardinals at home on Friday. The Toronto Raptors will play NBA preseason games in Quebec City and Vancouver this fall. The team is holding training camp in Quebec City before hosting the Miami Heat on October 3rd. The Raptors will then face the Los Angeles Clippers in Vancouver on October 10th before wrapping up the rest of their preseason schedule. From the Canadian Press, I'm John Kennedy.
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That was a great Kin band, Higher and Higher. Nothing but good classic rock to make you feel high, naturally high, obviously, here on Shona FM. And for those of you that are tuning in, we're going to have some, nothing but the best for the next 3 hours. So we're just going to ramble on.

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The Roubettes, Sugar Baby Love. Before that was Bryan Adams with a political statement. We're not the 51st state, obviously, from our neighbors down south. And for those of you tuned in for this Wednesday edition, I hope you're having a good afternoon. Currently in our beautiful city, we're sitting at plus 13 and the sun is shining. And about an hour ago, I would have swore it's going to be raining for the next 2 days because it was so dark. But that's the way weather is. It opens up and everything's good.

That was Boston rock and roll band. Before that was Big Wreck. That song, and starting off that set was Glass Tiger, Rhythm of Your Love. Hope you're having a good afternoon. I'm certainly enjoying all the music for this Wednesday. Stay tuned for more.

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1: 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A public hearing will be held Monday, August 24th at City Hall on a proposed amendment to the official community plan. The amendment would enable limited forms of mineral exploration in some areas currently designated as green space. 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

We just heard of a remake of Concrete Blonde's What's Up and also Cheap Trick Surrender, taking us closer to the top of the hour where we'll entertain national good news. So stay tuned. Taking us closer there is the Black Keys with Lonely Boy.

0: From the National Newsroom of the Canadian Press, I'm John Kennedy. Ottawa appears set to scrap the CRTC's streaming contribution requirement and replace it with direct government funding, according to a court filing, though the Culture Minister's office isn't confirming that plan. A July 17th document filed by the Attorney General says the government intends to eliminate the base levy on streaming services and fund the system through public money instead. The Canadian Association of Broadcasters says that doesn't match what it's been hearing from Ottawa, while the Office of Culture Minister Mark Miller only says that a new policy direction is being developed. Prime Minister Mark Carney says Canada shouldn't risk its reputation as a dependable energy supplier during trade negotiations with the U.S. He made the comments after Ontario Premier Doug Ford suggested energy exports could be used as leverage against American tariffs. Carney says trust is one of Canada's most valuable exports and that it shouldn't be undermined, arguing that reliable suppliers need to think carefully before restricting shipments to customers. Meanwhile, Canadian trade officials are in Washington ahead of a new round of U.S. tariffs expected next month. Alberta Premier Danielle Smith says the province has about 6,400 spots this year in the provincial nominee program to recommend people for permanent residency. Smith made the remarks at a press conference in Alberta after being asked about the upcoming referendum that will ask Albertans a handful of questions on how they want the province to deal with immigration.
1: I think we've got 40,000 people who have sought permanent residency from us, and so that's why I think we need a bit of a better balance. Quebec is able to choose about 45,000 of their permanent residents through a different program. And so if you're looking at the scale, we think that we need to be able to have more autonomy to do that.
0: The Alberta government will also ask citizens if there should be a law restricting access to provincially funded services like health care and education to non-citizens, permanent residents, and those without Alberta-approved immigration status. BC Premier David Eby is urging people ahead of the August-long weekend to exercise caution because of wildfire risk. He says some people in the Clinton area would be returning to burned homes and businesses as local officials confirmed damages from the surging Pear Lake wildfire last Friday, while others forced to flee are waiting for news that it's safe to go home.
2: Parts of the province have never been drier than they are right now, especially in the southeast of the province. And so extreme caution, please. Your one act could impact people's lives forever.
0: There are 130 active fires in the province, with 50 that are considered out of control. Violence across the Middle East has escalated sharply as Iran targeted American forces and the U.S. launched joint strikes with Saudi Arabia inside Iraq. Officials say the attacks killed at least 20 militia members along with 6 Iranian advisors in the Iraq region. The renewed fighting has rattled the global oil markets and raised fresh fears that the conflict could spread even further. This is the Canadian Press. In sports, Macklin Celebrini is the NHL's highest-paid player after signing a 5-year contract extension with the San Jose Sharks worth $18.8 million U.S. annually. The 20-year-old from North Vancouver, B.C., finished fourth in the league with scoring 115 points last season. He also helped Canada win Olympic silver at the Milan Cortina Games while leading the tournament in goals. The Toronto Blue Jays have won a series. Kazuma Okamoto had 3 hits and 2 RBIs as the Jays beat the Nationals 5-2, taking 2 of 3 in Washington. Toronto opens a 3-game series against the St. Louis Cardinals at home on Friday. The Toronto Raptors will play NBA preseason games in Quebec City and Vancouver this fall. The team is holding training camp in Quebec City before hosting the Miami Heat on October 3rd. The Raptors will then face the Los Angeles Clippers in Vancouver on October 10th before wrapping up the rest of their preseason schedule. From the Canadian Press, I'm John Kennedy.

Edgar Wintergroup, Free Ride. I guess it's about the same as when you're hitchhiking, you get a free ride also. 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

0: That was Jimmy Eat World, the middle. And before that, we heard Blink 182, All the Small Things. 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

That was Bob Dylan, Tangled Up in Blue. And for all of you out there still figuring out what you want to do this coming weekend, well, actually, the Moosehide Gathering is happening July 30th to August 2nd. And also, there's going to be a celebration life for the late, great Harold Gatensby. It'll be held on Sunday, August 2nd, 2026, at the Hoshagoon Heady Cultural Center. And the service will be at 2 p.m. with soup and sandwich and stories. So there's a lot of things happening on August 2nd. And guess what? It's also my birthday. But make sure you just don't tell anybody. It's just between me and you.

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4: It's July 29th, and today in 1978, Joe Walsh is top 20 with Life's Been Good. It's the very last song on Joe's album, but seriously, folks, on the original LP, the song is followed by 30 seconds of silence, and then this plays.
5: Uh-oh, here comes a flock of wham-whams.
4: That would be one of the first hidden tracks in rock history. Hey, and speaking of hidden tracks, everything Don Felder ever recorded for the Eagles. July 29th, 1987, Jerry Garcia agrees to let Ben and Jerry's sell an ice cream named after him. The manager of a Ben and Jerry's store in Vermont is a huge Grateful Dead fan and suggests the company sell a flavor called Cherry Garcia. Jerry allows the flavor to be sold on one condition: half of all the profits go to the Grateful Dead's Rex Foundation. It's amazing that Jerry would associate himself with an ice cream when he was really more into tofu and avocado. Hit me up on Twitter at Paul Schaefer.

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1: This is Stuart Cardinal Pinnell with the Shonathem News for Wednesday, July 29th. The government of Yukon has sent 24 Yukon firefighters to Terrace, British Columbia to assist with wildfire response in northern BC. In a media release, the Yukon government says that the deployment includes Type 1 firefighters from five of the six wildland fire management regions across the Yukon. According to the release, Type 1 firefighters have completed more advanced training to suppress new and more active wildfires, whereas Type 2 and 3 firefighters are generally deployed to less active, ongoing, and mop-up operations. The Yukon government says in the release that the deployment of these firefighters does not affect operations in the territory and that they can be recalled within 24 hours' notice if needed. Yukon firefighters are currently fighting fires in the Northwest Territories, Ontario, and Wood Buffalo National Park in northern Alberta. Chief Coroner Heather Jones has called a coroner's inquest into the death of Angelo Sebastian Foley Evans. In a media release, the Yukon Coroner's Service says that Evans' death was reported on January 26th and that he is believed to have died in hospital in Dawson City. According to the release, a presiding coroner and a jury will hear evidence from witnesses under oath to determine the facts surrounding Evans' death, and the jury will then have the opportunity to make recommendations to prevent deaths under similar circumstances. The release says that the jury must not make any finding of legal responsibility or express any conclusion of law. The Yukon Coroner Service will not provide further comment. In related news, the Yukon Coroner Service has postponed the coroner's inquest into the death of Kimberly Nicole Ann Johnny, which was originally scheduled to begin August 3rd. The new date and location for Johnny's inquest has not yet been determined. The government of Yukon's Department of Highways and Public Works will be completing repair work on the Tikini River Bridge throughout most of August. In a media release, the Yukon government said that crews will be on site to repair sections of the concrete deck of the bridge from August 4th to 28th. For the safety of the crews, traffic will be reduced to a single lane between 7 a.m. and 7 p.m. The bridge will remain fully open overnight. According to the release, flaggers will be on site to safely guide traffic through the work zone and keep vehicles moving across the bridge while the work is underway. The Department of Highways and Public Works reminds Yukoners and visitors to slow down in the work area, allow extra time for their commute, and to obey all signs and directions from flaggers for everyone's safety. Participaction has named Whitehorse as the Yukon's most active community. In a media release, the city of Whitehorse announced that it had earned the title by hosting 21 free community events, programs, and initiatives that prioritized physical activity, sport, and recreation. According to the release, these events included Fridays in the Park, the Kids Triathlon, Zumba in the Park, and FIFA Canada Celebrates. The release says that as the winner of the Participation Community Challenge, Whitehorse will receive $5,000 to help expand free and accessible events in parks and public spaces throughout the city. Whitehorse Mayor Kirk Cameron says in the release that the recognition reflects incredible community spirit and that he is looking forward to using the funding to create more opportunities for people to be active, connect, and enjoy public spaces in Whitehorse. That's the Shonathem News for Wednesday, July 29th. To read stories from this and previous newscasts, visit our website, shonfm.com/news. 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For Shonathem News, I'm Stuart Cardinal Bunnell.
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0: That was Rolling Stones' Ruby Tuesday, and actually today is Wednesday, July 29th. And before that, we heard Train Drops of Jupiter. You listen to William Carlick here on the Drive Home Show. I hope you're enjoying yourself, and I won't be here tomorrow or Friday or next Monday. So you get a break from hearing me, and somebody else might be filling in. Who knows?
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2: Time is 4:41. And also our temperature in our beautiful city right now, we're sitting at a toasty plus 15. And actually it's not raining. And according to our listener in Marsh Lake, he's looking at rain on one side and sun on the other side. So he's got both best of both weather. And also this is a request coming from our Marsh Lake listener.

Bruce Cockburn, Lovers in a Dangerous Time. And all you have to do is watch the news on TV, if you still have time to sit down and do that. And you'll notice there's a lot of things happening that are not good on Mother Earth. But that's the way it is. I guess we just have to continue every day that we're blessed with. And for those of you that are traveling up to Moosehide or wherever you're going, hope you have a good, safe trip and enjoy yourself. And Bob Seger, Traveling Man. Up with the

That was Bob Seger, traveling band, traveling man, and taking us closer to the top of the hour. We'll entertain national news, and taking us even closer is Uriah Heep, the Wizard.

From the National Newsroom of the Canadian Press, I'm David Augustine. 11-year-old Parker, who disappeared 2 weeks ago in a Northside Calgary neighborhood, has been found dead. Police Chief Katie McClellan says the body of the boy was located in a water pipe underneath Deerfoot Trail, the city's major north-south expressway. McClellan says it appears Parker, who had autism and